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3: Around the regionals, let's see what's going on here. Kansas advances to the Super Regionals. They'll take on either Georgia Tech or Oklahoma. OU forces a game 7, beating Georgia Tech 15-8. We'll move over to Tallahassee, where Florida State currently leads Northern Illinois 7-4 in the 10th inning of an elimination game. And they'll play the regional final tomorrow. St. John's awaits the winner. Alabama is tied with Oklahoma State in the regional final in Tuscaloosa, 6-6. They need one win over Oklahoma State. OSU beat USC Upstate 12-1 earlier this morning. Texas comes out of the Austin Regional 3-0. They beat Tarleton 16-2, beat UC Santa Barbara 6-4 in the regional final. They'll get either Oregon or Oregon State. The Beavers beat Washington State 10-1 to eliminate Wazoo. And then Oregon and Oregon State tied 1-1 in the fifth inning of the regional final. Mississippi State 13-3, destroying Louisiana in the seventh inning. Looks like the Bulldogs will come out of the Starkville Regional, and they would have to play Georgia. That would be Bulldogs against Bulldogs. Georgia goes 3-0 in Athens with a 6-1 win over Liberty earlier today. Over in Auburn, they still have a regional final to play later. Auburn beat UCF 9-3 earlier today. They've got Milwaukee coming up, and it looks like they may be delayed because of rain. The game was already supposed to start. Over in Lincoln, Arizona State beat Nebraska 11-8. Goes on to the regional final against Ole Miss. Ole Miss trailing in the sixth inning 4-3. Sun Devils need two wins to advance to the Supers. In College Station, Southern California beat Texas State 15-4. And USC all over A&M in the regional final right now in the fourth inning 7-1. Aggies need one win. Trojans need two. North Carolina comes out of the Chapel Hill Regional 3-0. They beat ECU today 9-3. East Carolina had advanced, beating VCU. In Gainesville, Florida's got to go to a seventh game. Troy wins two today, 9-6 over Miami, and then 16-11 over the Gators. They'll have a winner-takes-all game tomorrow. Hattiesburg, Jacksonville State survived in the elimination game, 7-6 over Virginia. Little Rock, 3. Jacksonville State, 2 in the bottom of the fourth. We'll just say it, go Trojans. Over in Morgantown, West Virginia, West Virginia has forced a game 7, winning twice today, 10-5 over Wake Forest, 11-9 over Kentucky. And the winner of that game tomorrow gets either Cal Poly or St. Mary's. So that means, Bubba, that means Kentucky very well could end up hosting a super regional. Wow. Amazingly. That would happen if they beat West Virginia. St. Mary's 2, Cal Poly 1 on the bottom of the fifth. St. Mary's needs one win, and Cal Poly needs, Cal Poly needs one win. St. Mary's needs two. So that's what's going on around the NCAA regionals. And Arkansas comes to an end with a 13-10 victory against a 13-10 loss against Kansas today here at Hoagland Ballpark. We'll be back and wrap the broadcast up next on the Razorback Sports Network from Learfield.
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1: Well, Bubba, you know this is always our least favorite segment of the season. It's the last segment of the season as Arkansas 2026 baseball comes to an end earlier than you'd like to see. They do make there were remember there were points this year where you kind of wondered if the team would even make a regional. Finished strong in the regular season to the point where you felt that they had a legitimate case to host. End up being sent on the road and played a hotter Kansas team. That not only goes 3-0 here in this regional, but they go into the super regional with a six-game winning streak, which includes the Big 12 championship. And you just kind of feel like they were games where maybe you were a pitcher short, one hit short, and I think this weekend made you feel like that too.
2: Yeah, I think so. But I got to say one thing, though, Phil. I've never been so proud to be part of University of Arkansas and this organization after seeing some of the crap that went on this weekend here. You know, I sit there and watch a player on the opposing team mock our hog call right in front of his coach. Coach didn't say a word. I love DVH. I love him to death. He'd never let a player do that. I sit there and watch a bunch of stupid fans boo our players when they're announced to all-tournament team. Those are players out there busting their ass, and they're booing our players for being announced to the all-tournament team. Our fans, once again, at Baumarker would never do that. We would cheer for the other team for being named the all-tournament team. I mean, these people are just, they're clueless here. They got no class. But, you know, on our team, I mean, look at the team. We got 41 wins, Phil. We won 7 out of 10 series in SEC. We won 20 SEC games. You count the Hoover. Mm-hmm. This team did a lot. Now, at times, they were frustrated. I'm not going to lie to you. But I tell you what, I never felt like this team was out of it. Like, I look at the scoreboard right there, and I see 13-10. And even with Pompey up right there and with two outs, I'm like, man, we got a chance. We can still win this thing. And I think that's how I felt about this team all year, is I felt like we were never out of it. We were just like one big swing away. And, you know, you hate it. The worst part is watching those guys out there hugging in the outfield, saying their goodbyes. I mean, that's the worst part. You hate it every year. You know, I hate saying goodbye to you, but I hate watching those guys out there. And, you know, you hate for it to end. You know, it's got to end at some point. I just hated for it to end here with some of the Mickey Mouse crap I saw going on.
1: It is a tough way to go out because, you know, they're the team that wins Kansas. They're the team that gets to celebrate. And, you know, the only thing that sometimes that they'll say about that stuff is if you don't like how they celebrate, we'll go win the game. And unfortunately, you know, that's what we end up dealing with here. But I'm 100% with you on all of this here. You know, there are certain ways to graciously win. I think the Razorbacks graciously lost. And I do think that Kansas, on the field and off the field, learned a little bit about graciousness. We'll see what happens next week in the Super Regional.
2: Yeah, they got a lot to learn. That's all I got to say.
1: So this said, though, it is a good baseball team.
2: No, they're a good team, and they got a good player. I tell you what, I love their leadoff guy, Tyson LeBlanc. He reminds me.

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1: Tim and Koshel's tied the game here in the ninth inning.
0: It just sounds better when you're locked in with 92 on the ticket. This isn't just baseball. 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
2: Yeah, you're right, Phil. It's going to be a whole new team, and I feel for DVH and the staff having to go out and just completely rebuild. And you know, we've got some good freshmen to build around, but, man, there's a lot of work to be done. But, you know, they're probably on the phone. As soon as they get on the bus, they'll be back on the phone, you know, talking to recruits. I mean, it starts all over again, and you, boy, you feel for them and how hard they work. But we'll be back next year. I still think this team should have been hosting. But, you know, don't even get me started on that.
3: Yeah.
2: We could talk for a long time about that.
3: That would be for last week, I guess.
2: Yeah. But hey, enjoyed the season with you as always. I appreciate you. I appreciate Justin. I appreciate Zach back in the booth. And yeah, I'll see you back at Ball Walker in a few months.
3: You know, we'll be paying attention to what happens with all the players over the next month. Major League Draft is, what, a month and a half away in July. A lot of these guys are going to be drafted in the 20-rounder. The draft may change next year with the professional baseball agreement. So who knows what the draft will look like a year from now. I just know that Ryder Helfrich, Camden Koshel, and Hunter Dietz. Certainly Dietz and Helfrich are going to be going very early. And the career that Camden Koshel had at Arkansas, the 2 years he put together here, I won't say it was unmatched, but it'd be pretty tough to match the production he put together in 2 years.
2: And not just that, but the person that he is. You're not going to find a better person than Camden Koshel. And you left out McIlvain, too.
3: Yeah.
2: I talked to a couple scouts that really like McIlvain. So, well, you know what's cool, Phil? You know, we come here, we lost, but this is about the guys out there on the field playing, and a lot of guys really boosted their stock this weekend. They really did. I mean, and that's good. I'm super happy for them. I hate it because that means I'm never going to see them again in a Razorback uniform, but I'm super happy for them.
3: Well, that'll do it for us here. It has been a fun 2026 season, if not a little frustrating at times, because, I mean, if you're a fan of the baseball team, you know that well, and I think the team would agree with you and the coaching staff too, but they just fall short here in the Lawrence Regional as Kansas moves on to the Supers. And before we go, big thanks. If we forget anybody, we'll ask for apologies on that. Our people at Learfield, Will Roth, Todd Curtis. Of course, there's Justin DeLeal. And back in our studios, there's Cabell Philpott. There's Dan Quartz. And, of course, Zach DeBozart, who you've been listening to since football season started. Zach always does great work. And Bubba, always love working with you. It's been the best broadcast partner that I've ever had. And looking forward to doing another season with you next year, because I don't think I'm going anywhere. And, well, if you do, it'll break my heart a little bit.
2: Yeah, you're probably stuck with me, Phil. And lastly, I want to thank all the people that listen to us out there and all the nice comments that I get. And wherever we go, I get a ton of compliments, mostly about you, Phil. But every once in a while, I get a good thing about me. So, yeah, I appreciate all the people out there listening. And, yeah, we'll talk to you guys next year. Yeah,
3: top of the list goes to the listeners, because this broadcast wouldn't happen if you didn't care as much as you do. So thank you so much for listening and caring the way that you do. The season has come to an end. Hogs finish 41-22. Kansas goes on to the Supers with a 13-10 victory over the Razorbacks. Folks, don't forget, it is just a game, and we'll be talking Razorback baseball again next February.
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1: I think the caller was right. I think it was Don who said it. If the Vikings, if the wide receivers play to their level and he can get them the football, you are going to see Kyler Murray maybe be a top five, top 10 quarterback. I'm just not a big believer in Kyler Murray's ability personally. Just that's my own thing. All right, you can jump in 310-840-4910. I mentioned I was at a wedding in Kansas City over the weekend, which I'm in Des Moines, Iowa. It's 3 hours straight shot down to KC. Congratulations to my friend Dylan and his beautiful bride, Katie. You ever go to an event and you realize that you're in the wrong tax bracket personally to be at said event? You ever gone to a real fancy anything? This was the most extravagant wedding I've ever been to in my life. Now, granted, the woman that got married is in the Hallmark family, all right? Her grandfather, her great-grandfather, started Hallmark or whatever. So she's the granddaughter in the Hallmark family. So you want to, and they're worth billions, not millions. The Hallmarks, the Halls, that corporation is worth billions of dollars. And so here I am, and I would bet, Stu, you tell me if you think this is true. I'm going to assume I'm the only guy that bought a suit at this wedding. I'm the only guy that bought a suit on Amazon. I did not go anywhere. I bought my suit on Amazon, and it came in a folded up bag when it came to my mailbox.
2: I didn't even know you could get a suit on Amazon.
1: You can. Oh, yeah, you can. Yeah, I wear suits about twice a year. They're all for weddings or funerals. That's
2: it. Same here.
1: It's the only reason I wear a suit. I don't dress up. So we get to the wedding. We're shuttled in on party bus. And it's at the World War I Museum. If you've ever been to the draft or been to Kansas City, it's this giant, the building itself is incredible inside. I absolutely recommend going to the World War I Museum. It's if you're a history fan, if you appreciate what our soldiers have done in that incredible time, it's awesome. And then it overlooks Union Station. And between down the hill to where the train station is, they built a glass structure. They started building it on Tuesday. Okay. It looks like a greenhouse. It's lifted up off the ground. Underneath, they brought in air conditioning and there were grates in the floor. At one point, I've never seen so many photographers in my life at the wedding. I mean, my wedding had two. All right. There must have been 10 or 15 photographers that were there. There were drones overhead at the wedding. The wedding party had 16 groomsmen and 16 bridesmaids. There were 32 people plus the bride and groom in the wedding party. It was incredible. At one point, when the bride and groom were doing their first dance, fireworks went off. There was a fireworks show. I just looked around at my wife and I said, what are we doing here? What in the world are we doing? I told my buddy, do not screw this up, because you, my friend, have hit the jackpot. Do not screw this up. But again, congratulations to my friend Dylan and his new bride, Katie, and wish you nothing but the best. And thank you for allowing me to be at your wonderful day. It was awesome. Thanks to all of our guests, Jason Minix from 94.1 in San Antonio. Thanks to Jets Collective podcast host Jake Asman. Also to Mike Dempsey from the Jaguars Radio Network and the great David Shepard from Sirius XM. My name is Mike Wickett. Thank you so much for hanging with me here on a Sunday night. We got Johnny Ballgame coming your way next. John Mallory to take you through the rest of the night. I will talk to you next Saturday. Have a great week. Thank you so much for listening to Westwood One Sports.
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0: I mean, you got to go Shaq and Kareem at that age to do what Wemby's doing. And the crazy thing is Shaq and Kareem were centers. Wemby's like a guard, man. Let's get to Florida. Greg in Florida. Welcome to Westwood One Sports Night, Greg in Florida. Go for it.
1: Hey, man. How you doing?
0: Excellent, man. What you got for us, Greg?
1: No, I'm with you on the Bo Jackson thing. I was lucky enough to meet the man once in a bar up in Montana. I won't say where nice. It is and what was going on, but he was a good dude. And I believe that Bo Jackson could have played in the NBA. I think he could have played in hockey because he's that kind of athlete. No, I mean, he just, you know, I mean, you put him to something, he was going to do it. You know, he
0: The triathlete, the decathlon, you name it, the Olympic track and field.
1: You put him in the Olympics, man. He bring the gold back to us. No problem. He make Bruce Jenner look weak. You know, I mean, it wouldn't be nothing. As far as, you know, on the other line about Wemby, you know, I'm really cool about how good this guy looks. I mean, it is incredible what I'm seeing. But I also believe in durability. And, you know, and when sportscasters, everybody wants to just say, this guy's, you know, going to be Kareem. Well, no, he's got 20, you know, he's got 18, 19 more years to go to be Kareem.
0: Yeah, he does.
1: You know, I mean, because it takes a lot to be 7 foot something. And, you know, and it's almost like that movie, that scene from the movie Airplane. Where, you know, the little kids giving Kareem some stuff about my dad, you know, and then Kareem grabs the little kid and says, you know, you tell your kid, you know, take Lambeer, or no, it was Bob Lanier. You know, you drag his 280-pound ass up and down. I can say that on the air? I'm not sure.
0: Yeah, and of course.
1: You know, and he was just, you know, and you just look at that to where, and Kareem played against Moses. You know, Daryl Dawson.
0: Stud.
1: Lambeers. You know, right now, the game is not that physical. I don't care what you want to say about it, but it's just the big boys that are thugs that were there when Kareem played for 21 years. And every night, he scored 20 points. Okay? Well, he developed the skyhook. And I believe that for Wemby to exist forever, he's going to, because this outside shot thing, the defenses are going to stop that. They're going to stop it. He's going to have to make his money in the paint.
0: And he will. And it's not going to be a problem. You're right. He does. Greg in Florida.
1: I agree with you, brother. I mean, he's so athletically talented. The guy could develop a sky hook. He could develop some kind of shot that's undefensible. I mean, how do you think Kareem lasted for 20-some-odd years and won
0: 100%
1: titles?
0: I will say this, though. Let me get in here. Greg, thanks for the call. I will say this, though. When Kareem was playing at UCLA, they compared him to Wilt, probably compared him to George Mikan when he got to the NBA at 22. They were comparing him to all those greats. It's what we do. Now, yeah, if he gets hurt, it's not going to happen. This is contingent upon him staying healthy. Let's get one more in here. Let's go to Michigan. Harry's on the line. Harry in Michigan. You're up on Westwood One.
2: Oh, thank you very much, my friend. First time call. Love your show.
0: Thanks, bud. Just,
2: he can become anything he wants to be. He could be the greatest player. It's up to him not only to stay healthy, but it's up to him how much he applies himself and how hard he works at it. But he could become the best player ever.
0: Agree. That's, right?
2: That's for sure. So,
0: Harry, he's 8 feet tall. You know, thanks for the call. He's 8 feet tall. Like, I've just never seen this. And sure, maybe they even lose to the Knicks. I don't think they will. But hell, man, Knicks fan, you don't want me thinking you're going to win. I've been betting against you every single round almost. And I've given you no chance to win in these finals. But man, the Knicks just don't go away. I'm starting to get a little nervous there, but I still think it's San Antonio in 4 or 5. I'm going to take the 8-footer. I'll take him. And I don't know when I'm going to change my mind in the NBA. I don't know when I'm not going to take San Antonio. Like, if this was an NBA stock market and you could buy stock in a team, are you spending more with San Antonio than you are OKC? It's kind of odd. Johnny Ballgame, Westwood One Sports Night. Keep them coming. 310-840-4910. Let's get to the NFL. Quarterbacks next.
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0: Yeah.
1: Jamal,
0: sorry, man. We're talking over each other. That's not good for anybody, but I'll throw this in there. I mean, it's all good, man. I started it, my fault. But so you're saying you think the Spurs defensively are going to lock up Brunson. And then if you do that, it's going to be tough for the Knicks to keep this a series if, you know, Jalen Brunson is having a tough series.
1: Exactly. Yeah. And they're going to be ice. They're going to be ice. So when Jalen Brunson, every chance they get, they want him to be guarding them, you know?
0: Yep. And Dylan Harper, guy gets his shot off whenever he wants, man. And he's done it against better defenders than Brunson. Yeah.
1: And I just want to say one more thing. One thing about Harper, he's been in the league for 8 years, man. Honestly.
0: Isn't that crazy?
1: And if you're looking for Robinson to stop Victor Wembanyama, he already lost the series. If you're looking for Mitchell Robinson to stop Victor, he's already lost the series.
0: Too much to ask. I mean, I thought Hartenstein did a pretty good job against him considering the circumstances there. Thanks for the call, yeah. Jamal in Ohio. Appreciate you. 310-840-4910. I thought Hartenstein did a decent job. But Dylan Harper, guys, that was like not quite the Wemby shocker for me, but seeing him grow in the last month, Dylan Harper, first against the Portland series, Wemby wasn't playing. Dylan Harper took over a game in Portland. Guys, he's a teenager. He turned 20 in March. Way ahead of schedule. That guy's a future for me. I think he's one of the top two guards in the league in 4 or 5 years. And yeah, he gets to play alongside Wemby. And yeah, the Spurs are going to be mega dangerous. I can't wait to see what OKC does this offseason because they have to. And Sam Presti's smart. And they got massive capital. And OKC is going to figure out what they need to do, and I think they're going to do it. They're not running that back, even with J-Dub being healthy. And that's a huge thing. Oklahoma City lost this Game 7. They didn't have their second, third, whatever, best player for most of that series, and that's a bite. But, hey, Victor doesn't care. He's coming. And you better be healthy if you want a chance, and if you're not, you ain't got no chance. 310-840-4910. I promise we're going to get to 2 for 2 with Stu at some point tonight. I think this series, one of the little cool things I'm looking forward to, we're going to see, it's going to be like a time machine, man. The first couple games, all those ex-Spurs are going to be in attendance. Pop, Duncan, Ginobili, Parker, Bowen, like they're all going to be back. The Admiral. And then we're already seeing it in Madison Square Garden. Ewing, Starks, those guys all back. So maybe not Oak, but it's going to be a lot of nostalgia in that regard too. And it's interesting. I don't know how they're going to defend Brunson. It feels to me though, I think the Spurs will win, but I don't want to like use a regular season footnote to think how good the Knicks are or aren't right now. This Knicks team's a different team than it was 3 months ago. Way more together. This is the best version of the Knicks. They're playing their best ball. And maybe we'll know early. Maybe it'll be halftime of game one and the Spurs are up 16 points and we're all looking at each other saying, holy shnikes. This could be interesting in the fact that this could be a bloodbath. Or, dude, the Knicks just keep on nicking. The big four, like he says, sure. I mean, no one's stopped Jalen Brunson yet. Karl Anthony Towns, whoever called and said that, I think it was Jamal, he's huge. Cat is mega this series. They need, 20-10-ish? From him, need that second score. Maybe the Knicks can hang. 310-840-4910. John Mallory, Johnny Ballgame all night on Westwood One Sports Night. Download the Westwood One Sports app.
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0: We know getting up every morning before the sun rises is tough. So, to say thanks, we'll give you all hogs all the time from 6 to 9. 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

more than you love the NBA, or say you love the NHL as much as you love the NBA. Is the NHL Stanley Cup final, is it not getting discussed enough? Is that the premier series that will begin this week? Or is it just, my gosh, it's Wemby versus New York? Are you kidding me? I mean, feels to me, sports talk radio, I mean, unless you're in a hockey town, you're probably all NBA. And are we making a mistake there? Is kind of what I'm saying. If I want the full entertainment package, should I go NHL?

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1: Any coach to make these statements and live by these hard, fast rules of, oh yeah, we're just laying down the law, miss me with the term old school. 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

0: The month of June. NHL, NBA finals, both this week. I think the U.S. Open's around the corner. Baseball getting going, and it is the last month without really any decent form of the NFL. Training camps begin in the end of July. The last, like, non-football month we have to work with. Had fun. I'm Johnny Ballgame, and I'm your guy. Sunday nights, early Monday morning, right here on Westwood One. Make sure you're tuned in all Sunday night. Stuart Kovacs producing, Mondo Hernandez running the board. And let's have some fun with this one. 2-4-2 with Stu.
1: What will the sports world be talking about in the morning? 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
2: Well, speaking of football in the NFL, one team that was disappointing last year were the Commanders after reaching the NFC Championship game the year before. Yes, last year was pretty rough for them. And Jaden Daniels said that last year has left a bitter taste in his mouth. So which quarterback and team are you expecting the biggest turnaround from in 2026?
0: Biggest turnaround? Well, you could say it's going to be the Commanders. The NFC East, for example, man, I don't know. Who's the best quarterback in that division? Is it Dak or is it Jalen? Could it be the other Jaden Daniels? Could it be

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3: A better life with Dr. Sanjay Gupta.
4: Heart disease is still the leading cause of death here in the United States and around the world. But what if there was something you could do earlier in life to reduce the odds of becoming a statistic? Well, here in the United States, tens of millions of adults already take a statin to lower their cholesterol. But new guidance put out by the American College of Cardiology and the American Heart Association now emphasize that treating high cholesterol sooner could significantly reduce a person's lifetime risk of heart attack or stroke. How early are we talking? In your 30s, believe it or not. Of course, you need to talk to your doctor about whether statins are right for you, but you should know that the evidence is really starting to stack up that shows the earlier you get a jump on reducing lifelong exposure to plaque-causing lipids and lipoproteins, the better the odds are going to be for you. Make sure you get your cholesterol checked. That's the first step. I'm Dr. Sanjay Gupta, helping you live a better life.

0: more than you love the NBA? Or say you love the NHL as much as you love the NBA? Is the NHL Stanley Cup final? Is it not getting discussed enough? Is that the premier series that will begin this week? Or is it just, my gosh, it's Wemby versus New York? Are you kidding me? I mean, feels to me, sports talk radio, I mean, unless you're in a hockey town, you're probably all NBA. And are we making a mistake there? Is kind of what I'm saying. If I want the full entertainment package, should I go NHL? Also want to get your take. We're talking franchise quarterbacks tonight. What's your definition of one? You know, Cowboy fan. I'm sure you're going to say Dak is a franchise quarterback. So you expect, hey, if Dak has a good game, you're going to win that game. Because there's a few guys that are certainly paid and asked and expected to be franchise quarterbacks, but I'm still kind of, are they? Let's get to Ontario. Probably going in the direction of hockey in the good old Stanley Cup final. We got Ryan on the line in Ontario. Ryan, you're on Westwood One. What you got?
1: Hey, Johnny Ballgame. Thanks for taking my call, pal. How you doing?
0: Excellent, brother. Where are we going, Ryan? Hockey?
1: Well, we're going hockey, yeah. And Tony, the Montreal Canadiens, by the way, Nick Suzuki, he's from London, Ontario, but Dobish and Josh Anderson. So I'm rooting for Mitch Marner.

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0: honor over Wemby and the Spurs in six as the lock of the finals. Yeah. I'm struggling to go against San Antonio here. There's nominal bias in that. But him being the biggest winner of our day, Victor Wembanyama, makes a whole lot of sense. And if the Knicks were to stun, and I think stun is probably the wrong word. The Knicks are a really good basketball team. The Knicks would just beat the Spurs. If they did, it would be surprising to me as someone who has the Spurs winning the series. But at least for the next couple of days, can't both teams, can't both fan bases relish in the fact that you're here? Another text, 310-840-4910. Good job, Craig. Yeah! Thanks. Spot on those Spurs. Go San Antonio. In the NBA Finals for the first time since 1999, these New York Knicks versus a Spurs team resurged after a decade of dormance. That's pretty cool. Coming up, our obituaries and the quickie. Addie Bates producing. Curtis Poindexter runs the board. It's Westwood One Sports and the Westwood One Sports app. This is the Drake Toll Show.
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12: 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What are you doing? 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

0: wherever you are in this great, big, beautiful world of ours. Welcome into the Morning Sports Beat. I am Eric G. Levi Peckinpah is here as well, and so are you. You are here. The star of our show, you. And you can always be a part of this show at 479-587-9921. That is the line to call in. That is the line to text, 479-587-9921. We would love to hear from you this morning to talk about everything going on in the world of Arkansas sports. And I know it was a rough weekend. Baseball season over. Softball season over. Levi and I are hurting. Thunder season over as well. Everybody's hurting, except Connor Goodson. Connor Goodson's in a good mood. His San Antonio Spurs are moving on to the NBA championship to face the New York Knicks. So we're happy for Connor, and hopefully you're having a San Antonio Spurs kind of day or had a San Antonio Spurs kind of weekend. But if you didn't, let's look on the bright side, Razorback fans. Could be UCLA, the number one overall seed in the college baseball tournament, and they got knocked out by St. Mary's. There is that. It's probably cold comfort today as we put a wrap on the Diamond Hogs and kind of look forward to the future. That's what we'll be doing the next couple of days with this program. And, you know, Levi, to me, it was just a – it was a – you knew when they lost to Kansas. You knew when they lost to Kansas on Saturday, they were in a pretty precarious situation, because even if they were able to win back-to-back games on Sunday, you wondered, wow, man, would they have enough pitching to get through a game today against Kansas? And I think as we saw, that's what happened. They ran out of pitching. Those arms were tired. You had not just back-to-back games on Sunday, but you had back-to-back games that were slugfest. And we wondered if Arkansas could win in a slugfest. They did in game one against Northeastern. They just couldn't do it against Kansas. And it was a good sign. Yeah, you get the first five runs, but then you give up the next 11. And after that, I just felt like that weight was just too heavy for the staff to overcome, for this team to overcome. And essentially what we had said all year long was it was going to be very difficult for this team to get out of a regional, and it proved true. And I feel bad for Dave Van Horn. I feel bad for this team, but I think what it shows you is you definitely, to win in college baseball, you better have at least two, preferably three, but two rock solid starters, guys that can compete for the title ace. The Razorbacks didn't have it this year, taxed their bullpen, and oftentimes the hitting just wasn't as clutch as you needed it to be. And had you beaten Kansas that first game, at worst we're still playing today, but I don't know that I could guarantee you that they would beat Kansas two games in a row or split with Kansas in a best two out of three situation.
1: Mm-hmm.
0: So it just kind of feels like and not a good ending, not an ending that makes you feel good, but a fitting ending to what was ultimately an up and down and most of the time just kind of frustrating season for Arkansas baseball.
1: Let's also not forget that, to add on to it, going into the regional, Arkansas went through the SEC tournament, and that's how you start off your regional is, oh yeah, you tax yourself by trying to make it through the SEC tournament and realize that it was all for nothing.
0: Yeah, just so you could host, and they were never going to let you do that. They were never going to let you host.
1: Right. And think about it. For the regional, the majority of the tape, it was different games for this weekend. And what I mean by that is, one game, it was Hunter Dietz giving it his all, but the bat's not there. Then you get into game two, the slugfest versus Northeastern, where it was the bats were there, the arms weren't, and the defense wasn't, because there were quite a bit of errors for Arkansas, but you were able to make it through. And then it's just the final game where everything gave out. It's one of those where, unfortunately, it felt like you just got a replay of how Arkansas season went in three different paces, and then just everything finally decided to quit in the final game.
0: Well, and now for Dave Van Horn and the rest of these guys, you get a chance to take a big, deep breath for Dietz and Helfrich, and I would think Gabe Gackle at least. For Dietz, let me see, who all? Dietz, Helfrich, Kozel, Gackle, all four of those guys are going to go into the MLB draft, and I would doubt any of those four are coming back next year to Arkansas. That's not going to happen. And I don't want to look too far ahead right now, but as I said earlier, you got to find three frontline pitchers. You have to find three frontline pitchers this offseason. So whether it's through your recruiting class or through the transfer portal. And I always separate those two. I know the transfer portal is technically part of the recruiting class.
1: Mm-hmm.
0: But I always separate those two because I look at the transfer portal as kind of like free agency. Like if you're looking at things more in a professional sort of sense, your recruiting class, that's your guys that are going to be freshmen, that's your draft. Okay? And then the transfer portal is the guys that you add through free agency. I would try and be getting three frontline starters through free agency this year. I would not try and get them in the recruiting class. And I don't know if you've got anybody on this roster that I think is a frontline starter for next year. And that's a major problem.
1: You also can't forget that you're also losing Micah New, Zach Stewart, and Parker Coyle, who are all seniors.
0: Yep.
1: So then you have to replace two outfielders as well as a middle reliever that had some electric stuff. That's a lot to replace. The guys that are going to be going in the MLB draft and then just seniors, you're talking about a lot of key pieces.
0: Well, and look, Dave Van Horn has rebuilt this program before. This isn't the first time that Dave Van Horn has rebuilt the program. He can rebuild it again. But for these guys, for this team, I don't know how essentially what we were going off of, especially by the time we got to this year's, we were going off the fact that this team and what we expected was based on teams of the past. I don't think we were really looking at what this year was. And we were hoping, which, you know, hope is, you see all the time, hope is not a strategy. Okay.
1: It's a mistress.
0: Yeah, we were hoping that this team would be like teams of the past and maybe, okay, you didn't host a regional, but you'll be able to make it out of the Kansas regional. If you make it out of the Kansas regional, you'll be able to make it out of the super regional. You just kind of miracle your way to the College World Series. When in truthfulness, the way we should have been looking at it is, man, if this team gets out of a regional, we should consider it a very successful season. And there are times I think just making it to the regional was a very successful season. You made the SEC tournament finals. Now, I know we can talk all day about what that meant or, more importantly, what it didn't mean. I mean, it's just kind of an odd team to discuss because they're not a bunch of dregs. They're actually a good team, but they're not Arkansas good. And Arkansas good means you're playing in a super regional this coming weekend, and that's not where they are right now. So let's hear from Dave Van Horn. Levi, I want to go to cut number 1174. This is Dave Van Horn from yesterday as the Razorbacks lose to Kansas 13-10, your final score. And here is Dave Van Horn on. Was it 13-10. All right, here is Dave Van Horn on just wrapping up the season.
2: You know, first off, congratulations to Kansas, man. They have a solid team. They don't make very many mistakes. Played really good defense against us and threw a lot of strikes, a lot of different type of arm slots, different things coming at us, and they got some big hits. Took advantage of, three or four mistakes we made today. You know, didn't turn double play ball, and had a couple outfielders run into each other, and I could go on and on, but you know, I was proud of our team. You know, we scored 20 runs on the day, and you know, the first game we, you know, probably shouldn't have been as close as it was, but we held up. You know, McIlvain not to close the game because we needed him to start. We were trying to win and win the tournament, not just win one game. We were trying to win the second game today, and you know, he didn't lose his stuff, but he lost his control, and that's why we got him. And but yeah, it was a long day. We fought hard, man. I was super proud of our players for getting after it. I mean, the message this morning was, is we got to score, we got to hit. And if you'd have told me we're going to score 10 in each game, I'd have told you we're probably going to win both of them. But, you know, the defense let us down a little bit today. And, you know, I got to throw a couple freshmen that went out there and let it rip a little bit. Kind of gets me excited about next year a little bit. So, I told the team, I said a month and a half ago, we were struggling. We didn't know which way we were going to go. And we challenged them. We started working different ways, and they responded. We won a lot of games the last 45 days, and we came a long way from where we were in fall baseball. I'll tell you that.
0: That's about all you can say, but I thought that was – you know, Dave Van Horn just kind of explaining what the strategy was for how he was going to handle the pitching staff, which I get it, but also there's that whole idea of this tournament backs you into a corner of I need to win now. I need to win here. And unless you win those first two games, you can't really play. You can't really play for. You can't really play for the idea of trying to win the entire tournament. It doesn't set up that way for you or for anyone else. You're always put in that position of having to win now and then. Just sort of hoping that you can win the next one. Only the team that wins the first two can really plan ahead in any sort of manner. And I thought Kansas was very aggressive yesterday, trying to, at least for the way that they were bringing guys out of the bullpen, they were trying to win yesterday versus get into a game today where they would have had to beat Arkansas twice in 2 days.
1: Oh, absolutely. And with the way that Kansas had, I feel like the extra motivation. For some reason, it felt like they had that extra push, and I bet coming to Fayetteville last year and not getting a chance at the Razorbacks probably had a little bit of an extra power that maybe no one noticed. But the way LeBlanc was going out there, and he played like he had this whole regional under control, like it was in the palm of his hands. And it was something that I don't think I saw in any other player throughout the regional. But the way that Kansas was able to go out there and play with an air of confidence that I don't think anyone else had.
0: No.
1: It was pretty impressive.
0: No, they were. I mean, honestly, what we saw out of Kansas this week was what we saw out of Arkansas last year.
1: Yeah.
0: They had that same kind of swagger, that confidence where they just knew they were the best team in that regional. And they didn't feel like there was any team that you could put in front of them that was going to be able to outlast them through nine innings. Arkansas did not scare them. If Arkansas did scare them, they never let on. And I say good for Kansas. Good for Kansas in that Arkansas didn't scare you. And especially last year, after they came to this regional, got knocked out early and never had a chance to face the Hogs, I'm sure that meant a lot to them and their fans. And it always means a lot to the Big 12 to get to beat the SEC, because the Big 12 has a major complex about the SEC. Don't let them fool you. I mean, the SEC really gets under their skin. So anytime they're able to beat an SEC team, it's that much better. Let's hear from Dave Van Horn. Let's go to cut number 1175. We'll just keep it in order. Here's DVH on if he has an answer for some of the pitching problems that we saw this season.
2: You know, you look back and you think about Gibbler's freshman year. He had a really good breaking ball. Kind of lost it. Almost had it back, and it kind of went away again. And that was his go-to pitch. I mean, he was our closer last year as a freshman, a team that went to Omaha and almost won the national championship. And we try to have him be a starter this year, and it doesn't go good because he doesn't have the secondary pitch, and he's got to get that back. You know, he can throw 92 miles an hour, but you got to have some other stuff to go with it too. And I know that Cole's frustrated about it, and he'll get it back. And then Fisher, you know, we never knew what Fisher was going to be. Was he going to be a middle guy, starter? We started him because he threw so many strikes in the fall. He was first 3 weeks of the season, he was lights out. Guys were swinging at it, and he didn't throw anything over the middle of the plate, and then it slowly started fading. He never really ever got it back. And when he started getting beat around pretty good, pitching behind in the count. But, that was a little bit of the issue with this year's team. We didn't have enough starting pitching. We had some guys that were pretty good in the bullpen, but, you know, they didn't have enough of a mix to get you out more than a few innings is what I saw. So we're working on that for the future.
0: Well, there's a lot going on. There's a lot for the Diamond Hogs to rip apart, and it'll be it's going to be a vastly different looking team next year.
1: I'm almost wondering if next year's team might be more in line with Coach Cal's team. What I mean by that is, you go youth movement. Because think about it. Alexander Peck, Christian Turner, you're also going to have, as well as Carter Rutenbar, you've got a lot of guys that got time throughout the season. I wonder if we're going to see a lot of freshmen turn it up in their sophomore season.
0: I believe that I believe we will. You are talking about the youth movement, but I think some of that has to do with some of that will have to do with how confident Dave Van Horn is in this group of kids.
1: Mm-hmm.
0: And if whether or not he thinks this particular group of kids can win at the level that you're expected to win here. If not, then we might see an influx of kids from the transfer portal. Arkansas is always going to be an attractive place to come. And I'm sure you can offer some decent money through NIL, but at the same time, I also think Arkansas is one of those places where you might be able to offer a little bit less in the NIL just because kids do want to play here. You know, in baseball, it's a rare opportunity to get to play at a program where the campus and the state and everybody cares so much about this sport. Usually it's relegated to a secondary, sometimes tertiary sport where you have to be really good for people to wake up and go, oh, there's a baseball team. We're here. You've already got fans counting down the days until February gets here to the start of next season. So I would imagine that it'll be a I'd imagine in a lot of ways there'll be a little bit more of a mix than maybe you see in basketball, especially with the pitching staff. I really do think that the pitching staff may all be transfers next year. Coming up next, does Hunter Yurecek really...
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0: The Ticket and the 92.1 The Ticket app. Do we congratulate Arkansas Little Rock on making it to the Super Regional? Do we? I mean,
1: technically? Maybe.
0: I mean, congratulations.
1: Congratulations, I guess.
0: We're kind of rooting for you.
1: Yeah.
0: Maybe. I don't know.
1: I don't know. It doesn't.
0: I never really looked at it. Go ahead.
1: I'll say it doesn't really fit in the mood with where we're at right now.
0: No, it doesn't. I'm just, you know, hey, I mean, if you are a UALR grad and you're riding around with all your Trojan gear today, well then.
1: Congratulations to you.
0: I see no reason why you shouldn't be happy. I wouldn't go into your office and gloat today.
1: Yeah, don't do that.
0: I wouldn't do that.
1: If you want to get in a fight with someone, do that. But if you're just wanting to greet your regular coworkers, don't do that. Don't do that.
0: Yeah.
1: Yes. We're looking out for your safety today.
0: Yes, especially the Arkansas alum who is... Who's still trying to get over the weekend, thinking that you were probably coming out of this weekend with at least either the softball team or the baseball team still playing. Neither one of those things happened, so it's going to take time because Arkansas doesn't have another major sport coming up until September. Okay, you've got to wait till September 5th before the next time. There's going to be in the Big Three or Big Four or however we're called today. You've got to wait until September before something meaningful is going to happen. So it's about 3 months of just kind of, you know, trying to get your head around the fact that the Razorbacks aren't still playing in baseball.
1: It pretty much is 3 months of nursing wounds, whether it's football, basketball, baseball, softball. If someone's got a track and field wound, if someone's still got a wound over what was going on with the tennis program, that's what we're doing for the next 3 months.
0: Yeah, we're always a therapist. We're here to help you therapize.
1: Is that a word?
0: It is now. well, with some of the stuff that's going, it's going into the dictionary right now, going into Webster's or going into the Oxford Dictionary. I feel therapize can be a word now. It might as well be. YOLO went in the dictionary.
1: Oh, I forgot about that.
0: Yeah. Okay. Rachel Ray's YUMMO.
1: What?
0: Went in the dictionary about 15 years ago. Yeah. Okay. YUMMO and YOLO are in the dictionary. So why can't therapize, which is not a word, why can't...
1: I forgot Rachel Ray was a thing. It's been a while since I've heard that name.
0: Yeah. I can kick throwbacks every once in a while.
1: Like that was a surprise pull I was not expecting today.
0: We talked about the dictionary, and I was trying to think of words that went in, and all I could come up with was YOLO and YUMMO. I'm like, well, and I know that there have been others that have gone into the dictionary, so therapize. We will therapize with you today. We will do our best to make you feel better about the world around you, and if we can't, we'll just commiserate with you and... We'll all feel that way. And a guy who is definitely commiserating is Hunter Yurecek, athletic director at the University of Arkansas. Last week, the SEC announced the time for Arkansas's first three games. And what really has Hunter chapped is the fact that there is a central time, 9:15 start against Utah in the second game of the year. And then in the third game of the year, you open your SEC play with, of all teams, Georgia. No, they couldn't throw you South Carolina. They couldn't throw you Kentucky in that first game. They threw you Georgia, and they want you to play at 11 o'clock. I happen to agree with Hunter. It is crappy timing on ESPN's part. Terrible that ESPN didn't even remotely take that into consideration. And I'm glad that Hunter spoke up, but a lot of people aren't. And a lot of people don't like the tone of the statement that he put out. And I didn't want to read the statement because I thought, well, why bore you to death? Let's just do the highlights and give our opinions and go on. But now I feel compelled to read this statement. And you tell me, Levi, if Hunter deserves to be criticized or not, because some consider this to be weak. I am extremely concerned and displeased about the recent release kickoff times for our football program in consecutive weeks this September and the impact that it will have on the well-being of our student-athletes. ESPN has set our game with Utah for 9:15 Central Time on September 12. We anticipate returning to campus at approximately 6 a.m. on Sunday, September 13th, followed by an 11 a.m. home kickoff against Georgia just 6 days later on September 19th. The assigned schedule will cost our student-athletes nearly a full day of rest and recovery they would otherwise have available to them. This is not simply a competitive disadvantage. It's a genuine welfare issue for the young men who represent our program and contribute greatly to the bottom line of our television partners. This type of scheduling is unacceptable and demonstrates a clear neglect for the well-being of college athletics. I am confident that there are not many other programs in the SEC that would be placed in a similar position. I will not quietly accept this for our program. I have formally requested that the SEC office and ESPN aggressively pursue an alternative situation for both of the kickoff times during these consecutive weeks. The focus must be on the well-being of our game participants and not the bottom line of our media partner. And to me, that seems like a very well-worded statement. I don't know what else he was supposed to say in that and still be diplomatic, because as an athletic director, you have to be diplomatic, unfortunately. You can't just tell, I don't know, maybe we are living in the day and age where we can tell people to go F themselves. I mean, maybe that's okay. I mean, maybe that's how we're supposed to speak publicly, is ESPN, the SEC, they can all go F themselves because of these times, and we won't play these games. I don't know. I'm kind of glad that he used some diplomacy in that versus completely ripping ESPN to shreds or completely ripping the conference to shreds.
1: Mm-hmm.
0: Over not having Arkansas's back. So just right now on the statement alone, how much does Hunter deserve to be criticized? To me, not very much. Levi?
1: No, I don't feel like he really needs to be criticized much. But at the same time, I feel like Hunter's in a spot where no matter what he would have done, he would have got criticized.
0: Absolutely.
1: It's one
0: of, not that, that part, you're not wrong.
1: It's one of those where if we look at Hunter Yurcheck, no matter what move he makes, if he takes a sidestep left, right, forward, backwards, he's going to get criticism, because truly the public opinion of him, and a lot of it goes back to what's been happening with football, is very, very, very low. So no matter what move he was going to make, there was going to be some type of backlash, some type of criticism at him, and truly it's understandable.
0: Well, the problem that I have with some of the backlash is former alumni calling out Arkansas, hey, losers don't play on, and I'm just kind of paraphrasing this, but the attitude has been losers play at 11 o'clock. I got news for you. A lot of teams play at 11 o'clock. Even winners play at 11 o'clock. Fox considers 11 o'clock one of their primetime games. Now, I know that the SEC is not on Fox, but that was a big concern, again, and I'll just go back to where I was before here. Oklahoma used to constantly complain because they were always playing at 11 o'clock because that was prime time for Fox, and they wanted them on as much as possible. And it was absolutely killing the bar and the restaurant owners in Norman, especially those around campus, for these 11 o'clock games, because nobody shows up to pregame for an 11 o'clock game, and mm-hmm. then nobody stays around in town afterwards to celebrate or commiserate. They just all go home. So you don't make near as much money for those games. So that's kind of the angle I'm coming at it with. It is, I hate the 11 o'clock starts. I wish there was something to do about it. Unfortunately, you have to have them because there are so many games across so many networks with so many teams that ESPN's got to fit them somewhere. And they're not going to put Georgia, Arkansas on SEC Plus to kick off at 2 o'clock just to appease Hunter Yurcheck. Although that would be kind of funny.
1: Right.
0: Especially because I got to see Georgia fans. What do we mean we're on the streaming service? Hey, welcome to the club, Georgia fans.
1: Welcome to what we're going to deal with for 99% of this season. If you want to have a criticism towards Hunter, it would be, okay, out of our non-con games, the SEC is required to have a big power opponent in one of those three non-conference slots. Why'd you pick the Big 12? Because they have a West Coast time slot.
0: Well, you probably picked Utah because, one, you weren't thinking about the time. One, you weren't thinking about the time slots when you scheduled this. And this was probably scheduled even before Utah was in the Big 12, which would have made it in the Pac-10. And you roll that dice knowing that one, you don't know your SEC schedule when that game is scheduled. And you don't know how that's going to turn out. But you pick Utah because you look at Utah and you think, we're probably evenly matched with Utah. Where Utah is right now, this is where our, you know, we're going to be about the same level of talent, same level of athlete. It kind of makes sense for us to play each other. Even if there's no recruiting advantage, even if you maybe have to play a little bit late at night, going on the road to play Utah, that's a winnable game. Should be a winnable game for our, look, if everything's going right at Arkansas, that is a winnable game. Okay, tough time travel, yes, but still a winnable game. That's why you schedule Utah and you don't schedule Notre Dame. That's why you schedule Oklahoma State. That's why you schedule TCU or Baylor or Houston or schools like that. That's why you don't schedule Ohio State or Michigan right now, because you're not at that level. Not yet. And I get why he did that. And the whole thing about, like, I saw one criticism, well, you need to build your football program. What do you think he's trying to do? He went and hired Ryan Silverfield. The guy just wants every advantage that he can possibly get. Now, we can argue whether or not he's any good at fundraising. It's a fair argument. It's a fair argument to call him out on that. I don't think it's very fair to rip him for what happened with tennis, because I think all those people that were mad about tennis should have been more involved in the first place. And when you're relying on an athletic director to tell you that a program is in trouble and you're a donor, that's bad donor. You need to be talking to the coaches. You need to be talking to people who are directly involved and realize that the athletic director has bigger problems than tennis. Sorry, it's still just tennis.
1: But you also need to know if, say, a program is in jeopardy of getting cut. A donor does need to know, hey, by the way,
0: yeah,
1: it's on the cut line, before just pulling it, and then that's how you get your big reaction,
0: well,
1: of all the donors.
0: And if you're concerned about the level of money being raised and that it might be cut or it could be in danger,
1: mm-hmm.
0: again, that's when you, as a donor, you call Hunter and say, hey, what's going on here? I'm concerned. This is what I'm hearing. And then Hunter, you can kind of lay it, as Hunter, you can kind of lay it out. And I understand it was a bit of a PR fiasco for Arkansas, but truth of the matter is, yes, he's trying to make the football program better. ESPN did put the screws to him on this, and I don't know what he's supposed to say. I guess he's just supposed to keep his mouth shut and not defend his program and not to defend his new football coach. That's essentially what the backlash is telling me, is that Hunter has no right to speak up. And I really believe that a lot of it is coming from a place that there are people that just don't like him, that just don't trust him, and that anything that he says and does at this point is gonna get criticized. And
1: I mean, think about it. When we were going through the process last season of trying to hire a new football coach, how much I want to say garbage was thrown at Hunter for just not having moves made yet. And again, the main thing was not getting James Franklin. How much garbage was thrown at him just because he couldn't get that higher, when, again, when we looked out at the national circuit and the way they looked at the James Franklin hire, it was Virginia Tech and nobody else. But everyone here, via rumors, thought that Arkansas was in the race.
0: Well, it's the Alex Golish thing, which, again, wasn't Hunter's fault. Somebody, if in fact there was a contract signed or agreed to with Alex Golish, somebody let that leak to the wrong person who put it up on social media.
1: Right.
0: If that was the case, and Alex Golish did, look, I don't want anyone knowing. All right, we agree to terms. I don't want anyone knowing. Then it should have never leaked. It should have never got out. And there's no way Hunter said anything about that. Hunter wouldn't do that.
1: Right.
0: Hunter's not going to jeopardize his hire. Somebody leaked that. Somebody with ill intentions leaked that.
1: Someone who wanted to make a name for themselves leaked that.
0: Well, I don't know if they... Well, no, because you're unnamed sources. I think somebody just wanted that story out there, and probably with more intent of, hey, look what Arkansas did.
1: Mm-hmm. And unfortunately, through all of that, because X, Y, and Z didn't happen, boo Hunter.
0: Yeah. And again, I come at this only, you know, being in my third year of covering this guy. So I understand if they're like, I'm not mad at people for criticizing him. I'm just kind of looking at it as a little bit of an outsider saying, yeah, I get where he's coming from on this. And I don't know what he's supposed to do in the statement. I don't know how much stronger it could have been worded unless it was, hey, the SEC and ESPN can kiss our butts. We're not playing that 11 o'clock game with Georgia. You guys can go back and change that, or we're going to forfeit. Okay.
1: Right. And then so you would have had people mad of like, you're going to forfeit the game? And
0: yeah.
1: It's just with where Hunter is right now, unless something like drastic happens this football season and we see a complete turnaround, and even then, he's got a target on his back. And no matter what Hunter's going to do for the next 12 months, that target's not going to change.
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1: Pretty confident that if it's baseball, they're going to get back to the NCAA tournament. If it's basketball, they're going to get back to the NCAA tournament. And now if it's softball, think what you're expecting now is that they're going to get back to the College World Series. And yeah, their first trip to the College World Series was disappointing.
2: Mm-hmm.
1: You have that extra inning loss to Nebraska, who got eliminated yesterday.
2: And then you got
1: run ruled by UCLA. And no, you don't want to go 2-0 and just spend 2 days in Oklahoma City and that be it. That's not a lot of fun. You'd like to make that stay a little bit longer. The good news is that when you go back to Bogle Park next year, you're going to see a winning program. You're going to see a program that, unless something goes catastrophically wrong, is going to get to the NCAA tournament, probably host the regional. And if they're anything like they are this year, they're probably gonna make it back to the College World Series. And once you get and look, I know some people overrate experience, and it's been a lot of talk with what happened in the Western Conference Finals in the NBA is how much did experience matter versus maybe inexperience being a little bit of a disadvantage because you don't know any better. But I would say that you need the experience of going there and feeling that pressure. And that the more often you go back, obviously the more chances you're going to have to win it. But the good thing is that with softball, now you've reached another level. It's gone from just making the NCAA tournament. It's gone from just being able to compete in the SEC to just making the NCAA tournament, to hosting a super regional, to now making the College World Series. And that's what the expectations are. And it's good to have those expectations. And I always say, you know when a sport's arrived, when people care enough to fire the coach that made it successful. And I don't think people are there with Courtney Dyfel just yet. But eventually they're going to get there. And that's not a bad thing. Doesn't mean you have to agree with them. Doesn't mean that Courtney Dyfel will be fired. But the minute somebody feels that because she didn't win in the College World Series, that's when you know people care about the sport. And it's not just we're good at this, so I'm going to jump on the bandwagon and root for it kind of thing. It's I'm invested.
2: Mm-hmm.
1: I'm invested, and I want them to be just as invested financially as I am emotionally on this.
2: AKA, if you go online and you look at what people are saying about Dave Van Horn, that's what the reaction is today, of where it's a lot of mix, but some people are like, hey, we need to move on. It's like, no, this is...
1: Dave's been here 24 years, never won a national championship. Well, guess what? He's won as many national championships as anybody else has in the history of Arkansas.
2: That's right. And whenever you look at what Courtney Dyfel will be walking into next year, I think the main thing to make sure that her Razorback squads are going to be maintaining success and staying at the level, I feel like it's going to be Courtney Dyfel doing a little bit of politicking in the offseason and mainly making sure you still have the financial support to back your returners and then also the new people you're going to have coming in, because you're going to have people to replace, just because whenever you have an all-time team, there's going to be a couple of them graduate. Maybe one of them gets an offer thrown from a school that it's an offer financially that they can't refuse. You might have to make sure you raise the money to try to see if you can counter that offer. And if you can't counter it, make sure you can bring in replacements.
1: Well, and that's the thing. I mean, I love it when a program reaches this status. And you know, I'm gonna go back to the Dave Van Horn thing. People wanting to move on from Dave Van Horn. Okay, first of all, who are you gonna replace him with? I mean, at one point the answer was obvious. It's Tony Vitallo, right?
2: Tony's in San Francisco now.
1: Yeah, he's not. Tony Vitallo's not. Not leaving the MLB. He's not leaving MLB to come to Fayetteville.
2: Not a chance.
1: Even if right now he sounds a little awkward and is not.

0: not used to managing the professional game and probably freaking out a little bit too early over his Giants not performing or whatever, and talking too much about the fans. I mean, I don't think Tony right now would leave San Francisco to come back here. I don't see that being the case. So I don't know who your obvious replacement for Dave Van Horn is, and I'm certainly not in the camp that says fire Dave Van Horn.
1: Right.
0: But the fact that there are people that feel that way means they care about the program and they want to see a championship. I don't have a problem with an opinion. I just don't agree with it.
1: Mm-hmm.
0: I mean, that's two different things here.
1: Right. Exactly. And so for whenever you're looking at what Courtney Dyfel's going to have to go up against to try to make sure that she can keep the softball program in the perfect position to be always competing, I'm happy that she's hit that bar, but that's going to be a hard bar to smack every single season to try to keep those people away, but also continue to have success.
0: And it takes a nice balancing act. I think for Razorback fans, I mean, first of all, the softball program hadn't been here very long. I mean, UCLA, what did they say? UCLA had, I think, more College World Series games than Arkansas had, like, played games in its softball program. Something ridiculous.
1: Something crazy.
0: Yeah, something ridiculous like that. But it did show you that they could get there, and I did love the fact that there were a lot of Razorback fans in Oklahoma City, and it felt like way more Razorback fans in Oklahoma City than there were in Lawrence this weekend. For as well as Arkansas travels for baseball-wise, it didn't feel like there were as many Razorback fans there as there could have been for that.
1: There was a whole lot of blue there.
0: Yeah. But you expected that because they had never really done that in their program's history, and it's their home field. I expect them to have somewhat of a home field advantage.
1: Absolutely. I'm with you there. And so it's one of those where if you are Courtney Dyfel going out of this year, you're proud of what you and your team were able to accomplish. But at the same season, you're trying to move that bar a little bit higher every single year so that way you can eventually hope that a national championship ends up making its way to Arkansas softball.
0: What's the biggest reason the Razorbacks aren't playing another game today?
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8: Did you know that almost half the vegetables and more than three quarters of the fruit that we eat in this country come from just one state, California? Yeah, it's true. And according to a new report by the Environmental Working Group, a health advocacy organization, a lot of this produce is tainted with PFAS, which are sometimes referred to as forever chemicals. Why? Well, the EPA says pesticides keep America's food supply safe, abundant, and affordable. And of course, these chemicals are used in every state, not just California. Now, if you are worried, though, about how much you're consuming, the best thing to do is to buy organic produce, if and when you can. Organic or not, you should rinse all fruits and vegetables under running water. Don't use any soap. And as one epidemiologist told us, use a brush on sturdier items like carrots, potatoes, and cucumbers. I'm Dr. Sanjay Gupta, helping you live a better life.
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0: The Ticket and the 92.1 The Ticket app. Welcome to Monday. First day of the week. Already feels like first day of summer. Felt like summer this weekend, right? Weather kind of felt that way. Kind of hot, humid. Actually, not kind of. Was hot, was humid. Going to be hot and humid again today. So do yourself a favor. Stay inside. Stay cool.
1: We officially here.
0: Yeah. We are officially at summer, even if we're not technically officially at summer, and we're a lot closer to football season. But with that, let's wrap up baseball season as the Diamond Hogs finish not the way any of us wanted them to, losing 13-10 to Kansas yesterday to end the season. A game that really Levi, I thought when they jumped out to that 5-run lead, I thought, okay, this is good. But I did kind of have that feeling that said they are going to have to hang on. If they're going to win this, they are going to have to hang on to do it. I did not see them being able to blow Kansas or, for that matter, anybody out. And the best illustration of that was the game they had played just an hour and a half before, or wrapped up an hour and a half before, with Northeastern. They had to score a lot of runs to win that game. And I thought, yeah, five's probably not going to be enough. We're probably not now or the rest of this run. Five is not going to be enough. And unfortunately for the Razorbacks, five was not enough to win this because you gave up 11 straight after that. And to me, it's just a matter of you start Ethan McElvain, you're going to a bullpen that's already taxed, and you're just hoping for the best. That was your strategy.
1: And you basically had to dig through the freshman pitchers and the bad pitchers on your pitching staff, and you had to pray.
0: Yeah.
1: Because immediately after McElvain, it went Gibbler and Fisher. And as soon as it was those two, I was like, oh, no. I was fine with that McElvain's outing. I understand he gave up four, but at the same time, he's running on fumes with how things have been going these past couple weeks. But whenever I saw Fisher come out the pen and he's barely been pitching, I was like, oh, no, we're done.
0: Yeah, you're at that point, it's just hold on tight. Maybe their pitching will stay the way it is. And
1: you had more faith than I had.
0: Just inning for inning, you're just going to match them or be one better than they are in the run department. And that's how you're ultimately going to survive and ended up playing today, and it didn't work out that way. But we said going into this, the things they had to worry about were mainly pitching and defense, and those were the two things that came back into biting him in the butt. So let's go to cut number 1176. This is Dave Van Horn on if the Falls showcase the potential for defensive problems that the Razorbacks ran into this season.
12: We didn't have a true shortstop. You know, we lost the Golden Spikes winner, so nobody wanted to come in behind him a year ago because they weren't going to get to play during his junior year. Had a couple signed, and then they signed pro. One was a transfer. And they tell you they're not going to sign. They're getting ready to be a senior, and they take a third of what they tell you it's going to take. What do you do? You know, because that's what happened, and it got us. So then we tried to start with a freshman. It didn't work very well. Finally, we just said we're going to put Kojal over there. Kojal's a second baseman. He's going to be a second baseman in professional baseball. And he played really well for us there, for a guy that is super, super quick, and he's more of a second baseman, third baseman type guy. So, you know, Pompey had some great days, and he had some days when he struggled. So tonight, it's a double play ball, gets out of the inning. Next thing you know, they score a run on that, they score two more instead of being in the dugout. I mean, it is what it is. That's what we had, and, you know, we can coach them, and they got to play.
0: Okay, so with that in mind, and you're thinking specifically about shortstop, look, Carson Brumbaugh had a lot of pressure on him this year to come in as a freshman and fill the shoes of Ahia Loy. Didn't work out. Last time I think we saw, I can't remember if it was the last time we saw Carson Brumbaugh when he pitched, or did he actually get another shot at hitting before the end of the year?
1: I remember it was Cam Kojal went and slid on. There was some hit a game a couple weeks ago where he slid and it looked like something just wasn't right when he came up. So Brumbaugh ended up taking, it was either a swing or he took a little trip out at shortstop. Everyone realized, nope, not the look, and then immediately came out. And then they made more substitutions to bring someone else in.
0: Well, I'm sure Brumbaugh's going to get another shot this year. Fall is big. First of all, summer's big for him. Fall is big for him this year if he sticks around. And I think you have to say that with just about any freshman. Again, a lot of eyes were on him, and he did not pan out the way that everybody thought he was going to pan out. So you hope that it does work out for him during the summer and during the fall. When it comes to that, you're going to have to play in the transfer portal if you're Dave Van Horn. Pitching's going to be a big thing. Like I've already said, you need to go out and find three pitchers in the transfer portal. But how is Dave Van Horn planning to attack the transfer portal? Here's what he had to say. It's cut number 1177.
12: Yeah, we'll be in the portal pretty good. And, you know, it's not what I love doing. You know, that's not the way I like developing kids. I like to get freshmen and keep them coming along. But if you want to compete in the Southeastern Conference, full grown man league, and you know it's hard to win with three freshmen in the lineup and a couple of freshman pitchers that you depend on every weekend. It's just not going to happen. You got to get guys that have some experience, and so we'll be in the middle of it. It starts tomorrow. We all know it. We're ready for it, and you know, but we our goal still is to get really good high school kids.
0: Well, and this is such a okay. On one hand, I think it's fantastic that you know you can. The season ended in one way, and you can come back and you can get started on next year right away. On one hand, I like that. On the other, it is kind of I don't know. It's you feel like the kids that you coach deserved more, should be better, deserve another shot at maybe playing and getting the opportunity to go to the College World Series and they're not going to get it, and that, and I think in a lot of ways is that in a lot of ways kind of that in a lot of ways hurts right now. And it's, yeah, you want to get started, but at the same time, you ain't starting on next year, but at the same time, you really do wish you were playing right now. So it's a tough position to be in, both as coaches and players. And I think for us, it's like, yeah, I was expecting them to be playing, you know, to be playing this weekend, and that's not going to happen. That's just that part of it. That's the strangest part of this whole situation.
1: Oh yeah, it's something that people weren't expecting, and so now you just kind of have to deal with those consequences of something that no one really, I don't think, pretty much fathomed throughout the year. I think even though Arkansas was going through their struggles and going through their problems on either the defensive or offensive end, there was still an expectation of, you're going to figure it out. You're Dave Van Horn and the Arkansas Razorbacks. That's what you do. It's you see your problems, you diagnose them, and you eventually patch everything up. The unfortunate thing is those patches never came. Defensively, that came up in the regional. We talked about how eventually down the line, the defense and the errors were going to cost Arkansas somewhere. They almost cost you against Northeastern.
0: Yeah. Yeah, they did.
1: They almost did several times, but they came into play against Kansas in that second matchup. The pitching, giving out. Again, Gibbler and as well as Fisher not putting it together and making what was a little rough outing by Ethan McElvain worse. The bats, thank goodness, they came along, but then you go back to Hunter Dietz, where Hunter Dietz had probably his best performance of his Razorback career, but there's no bats to back him up.
0: No. If he's going to be a white, no. Actually, by the way, your White Sox are over
1: swept. We swept the Tigers, baby.
0: Okay, there are now five teams in the American League over 500. Oh. Can you name them?
1: Is this just going to be a weekly update thing?
0: Yeah, it will. Okay, it totally will. There are now five teams in the American League that are above 500. You've got one in the Chicago White Sox.
1: I'm going to have to constantly remind myself of this every single week. Okay, so we have the White Sox, Guardians, Yankees, Tampa Bay. What is that last team? Is it the A's?
0: No, it's the Mariners.
1: Oh, the Mariners.
0: I think, yeah, it's the Mariners because the A's got swept. Well, they didn't get swept this weekend. They lost 2 out of 3.
1: So it's basically just I have to keep up with the West to figure out, all right, who out of theirs made
0: it. Yeah, I mean, and let me just tell you, Levi, that is going to be a fluid situation. The Mariners are two games above 500 now. All it really takes is a couple of losses this week for them to be back below 500. I just think it's a joke. I just think the American. I'm happy for you. You realize your Chicago White Sox have won 5 in a row and are just one game back of the Cleveland Guardians.
1: We're coming
0: for the AL Central. I'm happy for you, but man, is the rest of this league bad? It's just bad, because you look over at the National League and they've got the Central where everybody in that one division is above 500. The Cincinnati Reds are thinking, hey man, we could be leading an American League division right now. Instead, we're in last place, 6 games behind the Milwaukee Brewers right now. How frustrating is that?
1: Oh, that is,
0: it's like being in the SEC. Hey, we'd be leading the Mountain West right now. Instead, we're in the SEC, and we're 4 games below 500.
1: Yeah, you're right. The NL Central is basically the SEC, where the whole middle of the pack's trying to choke each other out. It's like, yeah, man, we were anywhere else, this would be okay.
0: This is what we get stuck with. How does this happen? How do we get stuck here? Back to the Diamond Hogs. You're right. I mean, it's just one of those things. Is Dietz doesn't get his run support. The defense fails this pitching, and Arkansas was really never in position this year where their margin of error was a wide one. It always felt like that margin of error was really thin, and a couple of bad plays in the field could ultimately make the difference in the game. A couple of you went through that phase where Aloy was swinging at things that were way out of the strike zone just to get a hit because he was struggling. I mean, Christian Turner last night, swung at that one pitch where if he just lays off of it, it's a ball, and he swings at it. Man, it is up and it is out, way outside of the strike zone.
1: Mm-hmm.
0: And he let the pitcher off the hook. I mean, to me, that's like, well, that's kind of Arkansas hitting this year. And the fact you're relying on Christian Turner as one of the guys to help you get to Monday was not a good thing. He's had his moments this year, but he wasn't the guy I wanted up in that situation.
1: Right, and the thing is for him, it's one of those where I understand why you're trying to go at everything, because pretty much what happened is as the year went along, he got his opportunity, but Zach Stewart turned it on, and he took his spot back, which is something that's great for him to see that Zach Stewart was able to turn it on and be effective. But as you're a freshman like Christian Turner, you're wanting every opportunity as well. That means sometimes you're going to do some stupid stuff to get those opportunities. And especially in the regional where you're needing everything on deck, I completely understand why you go that way. But I also understand the consequences of what happens when you try to pretty much push everything, all the chips into the table, and you end up falling on your face at certain at-bats. But you have to admit, Christian Turner had a couple defensive plays in the outfield in the regional that were pretty impressive.
0: I'll give him that. Well, I think all in all, this team, as far as it's hard for me to really complain about this team because I never felt like it was lack of effort. It wasn't lack of effort that put him in this situation. It was lack of talent that put him in this situation. And on that, you do pin it on Dave Van Horn because you're the one in charge of bringing the talent in. The fact that Gabe Gackle did not pan out as a starter again until late in the season this year. The fact that Colin Fisher went into the tank. I mean, maybe that's not completely your fault, but you and your staff are supposed to be the ones to help these guys get back on track, and he never did this year.
1: Right, but also DVH mentioned in what we played earlier that he had plans at shortstop that didn't come to fruition because of the transfer portal.
0: Yeah.
1: So now that he put that out there, what else were the original plans for this team that because of going to Omaha and having to try to make that long run, how much of that ended up getting canned because other teams realized, okay, they're in Omaha, we can take advantage of them not fully being able to fully commit to an offseason and commit to the transfer portal.
0: Well, and that's part of that's part of the problem. Because the way the calendar lines out, I mean, you can't control that. I mean, maybe we should move the calendar back.
1: Right.
0: Let me ask you this. If we move the calendar all the way back, would it bother you if baseball started in March? It wouldn't bother me. And matter of fact, I'd rather it start in March and we play the College World Series in July. Now, it may not be that comfortable in Omaha in July, but it's baseball, it's the summer, and that's just what's supposed to happen. And I'd love for the transfer portal to not open until you're done with Omaha. All that being said, the fact that you are in Omaha should work to your advantage with anybody in the transfer portal wanting to come here. They absolutely, that should be the biggest thing that you're able to sell is the fact that you are in Omaha. Hey, look, I can't really talk to you right now because I'm trying to win a national championship. If you want to come win a national championship, here we are. Here's what we're offering you. I'm sorry that the conversation isn't going to be as long, but don't you want to be a part of this? I'd sign up for that all day, every day if I was a recruit.
1: But the thing is, then you'll run into the problems of, well, there's X, Y, and Z player I'm wanting to retain. But those players that you're wanting to retain, if you're in Omaha, if they see you talking to recruits behind your back, it's like, oh, so while we're here at the most important thing in college baseball, you're trying to recruit my replacement.
0: Well, as a college player, they're always recruiting your replacement.
1: Always.
0: That's something you have to understand. They're always recruiting your replacement. They're always trying to get somebody who's better than you. Now, maybe you're an extraordinary talent, and there isn't anyone better than you coming up in these next two recruiting classes, but they're always looking for it. It doesn't matter who you are. It's nothing personal. That's just business. That's the way it's done. So you can't get offended by that. And if they do and they come to you and say, well, hey, we found someone we think is better, you might want to get into the transfer portal, then you can get mad. And then you get into the transfer portal and go someplace that you hope you can contribute to, but I don't know how much of the issues were just them being in Omaha versus, you know, like Dave Van Horn said, a couple of guys decided to go pro. We had the replacement. They decided to go pro. You can't fix that. Maybe you had other pitchers lined up, and they decided that they were going to do something else.
1: Maybe there were certain guys from last year's squad you were looking to hold on to, but as the draft rolled around, we talked about it with Malik Thomas, about whenever you get that opportunity to go chase your dream, sometimes even doing something that may seem right, you'd rather go after and chase a dream. Well, for a lot of these guys, even at Arkansas, the main dream is to play in the major leagues.
0: Well, and somebody pointed out that the roster does shrink this year, too.
1: That's correct.
0: Which, again, you saw the problems this year, and now the roster's shrinking.
1: Oh, boy.
0: Yeah. Thank God you only play 52 games. Yeah, I mean, especially with the arms. We need a new shortstop. Again, you've got Carson Brumbaugh. I've not given up on this kid yet. I know you have. Levi has totally given up on Carson Brumbaugh.
1: Because I think you already have your shortstop for next year, and he played second base this year, Nolan Souza. I think shortstop is covered, but I don't think it's by Brumbaugh.
0: It might be by Nolan Souza.
1: Because don't forget, he came into the year injured and was supposed to play shortstop the prior year.
0: Well, and the 479 says Camden needs to go back to second. Camden's not going to be here next year. Camden's going to enter the draft, and it would surprise me if he's not going pro. He wants to bring in LeChance from OU to play first, which, you know, and then go get four or five pitchers and two guys that can defensively replace the below average play of New and Stewart. Stewart's not going to be here. I don't think New's going to be here next year either, is he?
1: If I remember from when I looked, I'll double check the roster, but I believe that New and Stewart, correct, are seniors, so they're out.
0: So you don't have to worry about them. Now, getting LeChance from OU, that's an NIL deal. And that comes up to Dave Van Horn wanting to poach him, but are there other guys that are better than him that you could go get? I mean, that's the thing about college baseball. You see one guy, you fall in love with him from one team, and it's like, oh yeah, we could go poach that guy, but who else can you poach? I mean, I don't know. I mean, yeah, he's good. And look, man, they got a chance to advance. They've actually got a chance to play in that. They got a chance to go play Kansas in that super regional.
1: Mm-hmm.
0: Somehow they ended up beating Georgia Tech yesterday. Still don't know how that happened.
1: I just need Tyson LeBlanc over at Kansas just to get a little upset over something just minor. Just something that doesn't make any sense to get upset and just comes to Arkansas. Because that dude Tyson LeBlanc is insane at Kansas. I understand why they made it, and whenever you got a guy like that, yeah, impressive. I mean, congratulations to them, but yeah, it still stings.
0: Did you have a problem with his attitude?
1: No. Did you?
0: No. But Phil and Bubba did.
1: They did. I don't have any problem with it.
0: I mean, look, that kind of stuff. I think it only upsets you when
1: you're on the losing end of it.
0: Yeah, when you're on the losing end of either a closer or somebody, you know, somebody beating you and showing any sort of exuberance or the fans or what happened. I don't have an issue. It wasn't him. It was the closer they had a problem with. That was my bad.
1: Oh, but it was okay when Zach Root did that to Tennessee last year?
0: Yeah, I mean, yeah.
1: Or when Gage Wood, after he ended up having his big coming out party in the College Baseball World Series, was that bad when he did that? No, everyone was excited.
0: I'm a Kansas fan. I'm loving it.
1: Yeah, Kansas is loving it.
0: Look, I want my closer to be that cocky.
1: Yeah.
0: I want my closer saying not only I'm going to mow you down, but I'm going to talk about it as well.
1: Right. I don't mind if you have that attitude as long as you back it up.
0: Yeah. If you're not backing it up, it becomes funny.
1: Yes.
0: When you are, the only people whose skin it gets under are the people that you're beating.
1: Yep.
0: And yeah, it sucks, but the quickest answer to that is win.
1: Yep.
0: If you win, they won't talk trash. If you win Diamondbacks, the Dodgers won't celebrate in your pool. I mean, sorry on that. If you win Oklahoma City, San Antonio doesn't get to accept the trophy on your home court. I mean, it's just that it has that's where as fans we are always hypocritical, and I'm no different than you on that. Okay,
1: I'm not.
0: Believe me, I hate Victor Wembanyama today. Hate him with a passion. Hate everything that's black and silver. Don't really like the Kansas Jayhawks today, but I never really did. So that's I never really did like the Kansas Jayhawks.
1: You still got a beef with Jayhawk basketball.
0: Yeah,
1: I got such a beef with them.
0: I can't stand Kansas. I mean, and it's so yeah. I totally get it, but at the same time,
1: it's one of those.
0: I think it's also envy because mm-hmm, I want to be talking that trash.
1: It's one of those where I always like the line you hate but you will respect. That's the one that I always kind of go with. Like, I hate that Kansas ended up beating Arkansas, and then we're sitting here and there's no real sports we get a chance to talk about except updates for the next 3 months. But at the same time, I tip the cap because you have to be a really great team to be able to go out there and beat a DVH baseball team.
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0: Hunger hits like a blitz. 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

0: 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We just saw John Williams walk in. Everybody's feeling it today, man. Everybody's commiserating. God, man, I haven't had that crappy of a sports weekend in a long, long, long time. Everybody I wanted to win this weekend lost. So, hey, that's it.
1: And unfortunately,
0: there's no reason to watch sports anymore the rest of this summer.
1: Unfortunately for me, it's also going to drag over whenever we do the Thursday three count. It will be dragging over.
0: Oh, who lost this weekend that you wanted to win in Italy?
1: Brock Lesnar beat Obafemi.
0: Oh, you knew that was going to happen.
1: I knew that was going to happen, but I didn't want it to happen.
0: You knew that was going to happen, right?
1: He's the big up-and-comer. You don't need him to lose to about to retire
0: Brock
1: Lesnar. All
0: right, sidebar before we get into the SEC possibly governing itself. Sidebar. So I watched the Clash in Italy pregame, which, by the way, it looked an awful lot like College Game Day. The way they had it set up, they had the desk. There were all these WWE fans behind them. Everybody was holding up signs. It had the same kind of energy. And all four guys on the desk were really good.
1: Mm-hmm.
0: Really, really good. Tessitore is great. I love Tessitore because he just brings the same energy to that he would bring to a college football game.
1: Yeah.
0: So he knows how to stay. He knows how to make it sound like a serious sporting event. And every one of them that does their breakdowns are so casual in the way they talk about it. They make you believe that they don't actually know what's going to happen. And I honestly don't think they do. I don't think you should tell the broadcasters what's going to happen because then you don't get their natural reaction to things. And it's not as much fun. They were great. Problem. They went to a guy that was standing outside of Cody Rhodes' dressing room. And this dude could not sell it to save his life. I mean, look, we all know it's predetermined, right? We've bought into it. It's fake. It's soap. We get it.
1: The thing is, for wrestling, commit to the bit.
0: Yeah, commit to it. And
1: he wasn't committed to the bit?
0: No, he was... too committed, I think. I mean, it was just bad soap opera acting. It's the only way for me to describe it. He was out front, he's in his suit, and it was the cadence, it was the delivery where it's like, wow, man, even if I wanted to believe this was real, I can't. Those guys out front are breaking it down like it's any other pregame show on ESPN. You remind me of that old WWE Vince McMahon, everything's an act, everything's over the top, and I thought we had gotten rid of that. I thought we'd gotten kind of loose and, you know, they were being a little bit better about that, but no, it was awful.
1: Right.
0: It was just awful. It really reminded me of the 90s when Vince would do his bad acting on the show.
1: Yeah, I figured
0: Vince was terrible.
1: Oh, absolutely. I knew that those were pretty decent, those pregame, almost like pregame shows for wrestling events because, yes, Joe Tessitore, but also you have Big E, who's a former WWE champion, but he's also a former Iowa Hawkeye. So he understands, he's been in the football world, he understands how those pregame shows go and how they're supposed to operate. And so since he's been around that type of world, you have those two guys that are able to help very much lead the pack and show everybody, okay, like, here's the vibe that you can truly put off to actually entice everybody. Because whenever you watch a College Game Day show right before, like, right in the mornings before everything gets going, they're the ones that entice you and draw you in to the college football environment. That's what they do for the wrestling events, and they do pretty well at it.
0: Yeah, that was just the one. I'm like, ooh, you failed on this. You need to work with this guy. You need to make him more conversational. You really do, because some of it still has a little bit too much of the. It's still too stilted. That was the word I'm looking for. He was way too stilted for me to buy into it. You know what's not stilted though? Well, okay, Greg Sankey's stilted.
1: He is.
0: Very I mean, have you ever listened to a Greg Sankey interview? As for as much information that comes out of Greg Sankey's mouth, it's hard not to fall asleep.
1: It sounds like his interviews come with a little bit of NyQuil with them.
0: And I was listening to him with Paul Feinbaum this weekend and or on Friday because they were doing a best of Feinbaum, and I honestly my mind went wandering. So I had to go back and read this weekend some of the summaries of what happened during the SEC spring meetings down in Destin. And one of the big things that they've talked about is the possibility of the SEC being able to govern itself. Because this, all right, what you have going on right now, there's the Protect College Sports Act. Ted Cruz and there's another Democratic senator that are co-sponsoring this bill. It's supposed to be bipartisan. If you've missed it, we've gone over it. I'm not a big fan of it because I think it's too restrictive. I think it's one of these cases, much like what the NBA is doing with tanking, you're overcorrecting. And because it's a law, because it's going to have to be a law, it's going to be difficult to walk some of these things back. So in my opinion, it would be better if the people in college sports would be able to govern themselves. However, if you listen to Greg Sankey or Tony Petitti or any one of these commissioners from the Power Four, or the Autonomous Four, as Sankey likes to call them, they're all leaning on Congress to do something so they don't have to do anything about it, which to me, that is the biggest, that's got to be one of the most insulting things in the world if you're a coach or an athletic director. You have all these men who are running all these brands, and you're telling me the government can do a better job of running college sports than you can? Sad. That is a sad state of affairs. First of all, they've got other things they need to deal with. Second, they don't work in your realm. You're in it every day. They're outsiders. So there is talk that if this thing doesn't pass, that this Protect College Sports Act doesn't pass, and apparently it doesn't have enough support right now to pass.
1: Shocking.
0: There is that, and yeah, even with bipartisan, we're not going down that road because I don't care to go down that road. I'll let other people discuss politics.
1: Mm-hmm.
0: For me, it's a good thing if it doesn't pass because, again, it's too restrictive, and there are things you would have to walk back after doing it. A lot of good intent, but good intent from people who aren't in sports every day.
1: Yeah, that's like asking the guy who plays tennis every day to, oh yeah, by the way, become a chef and let me have your cooking. It's like, no, you're not a chef. I'm not going to eat that.
0: Yeah, like I could, like, that would be like me telling someone in the oil business how to run their business. Look, I'm not in the oil business.
1: Yeah.
0: I don't work for Walmart. I don't know. Look, I know things as a customer I would like, but they may not be feasible because I'm not there running it every day.
1: No, that's like having me come do your taxes. I can't tell you much about your taxes, but I can tell you what's going on with the Chicago White Sox right now.
0: Yeah, so don't invite outsiders in to fix your problem. Now, right. Granted, I think an outside perspective is always good. But when you invite them to fix your problem, you are asking for trouble. And there is talk about the SEC, the Big Ten, breaking away, which this law would not allow you to do it. This law would not allow the SEC and the Big Ten to combine and form a super league that would cut everybody out. There's a lot of things that you need to consider before you just go, hey, Congress, you figure it out. But I do wonder if the SEC, if they did break away from college football and for a couple of years didn't participate in the playoffs and only had the SEC championship, what I wonder is, could you govern yourself if you were the SEC? Could you make rules that would even the playing field more than what they are right now? And the difficulty is with college sports, and this is why I don't think this law will work, is that even in your own conference, the SEC has 16 presidents and athletic directors who are all fighting for their own interests, not necessarily the greater good of the conference, and certainly not necessarily the greater good of all college football. Everybody must protect their own interests. We would expect nothing less from Arkansas than to protect its own interest. So what you need to do if you're the SEC, I say break away and then just see how things kind of fall from there. And yeah, I do think Greg Sankey is smart enough and the athletic directors here are smart enough. And yes, you can make all your Hunter Yurecek jokes you want, that they could come up with a way to make things a little bit more even and govern themselves. And if they were successful at it, there's no doubt that the rest of college football would take notice and go, okay, we need these guys. They need to come in and implement it. And it would not bother me in the least. Of course, we're talking about Arkansas here, and that's where I'm thinking of. If for 2 years, 3 years, 4 years, whatever it was, we just had an SEC champion and they weren't part of the national champion because, one, no one's, even though the SEC hadn't won one in 3 years, no one's going to consider that national championship legitimate because the SEC didn't participate. And so we have our own championship and our own playoff or whatever. I'm actually good with that because there's still going to be games on the field and they'll still be highly entertaining. Well, I hope they'll be highly entertaining and I hope that Arkansas will be competitive, but that's another. Those are other issues to get to at a later date and time.
1: Very much so. If you are trying to make a separate governing body to break away, I assume that Greg Sankey is going to need to hire more people to be on his side to make this happen. I would assume it's not one of those where, all right, we're going to break away. Greg Sankey, we're going to put all these problems on you. I don't think that'd happen. I'd assume if the SEC were to break away, they'd have to make sure that they have the proper, I would either say channels or people in place to help Greg Sankey to make sure that this could be something feasible that happens. I feel like Greg Sankey would need to spread his wings to help make sure that this could stay afloat instead of all of it resting on his shoulders.
0: He would. I think you could. I mean, well, you have him. You have your deputy commissioner. It'd be interesting. What would be interesting to see is with a 12-game schedule, if you broke away and decided you weren't going to be a part of it, would anybody in your non-con, anybody that was part of the Power Four in your non-con, still play you?
1: Would the NCAA allow that? That's the main thing.
0: They couldn't stop it. I mean, right now, especially right now, is the NCAA going to stop it? They don't look like the NCAA has absolutely no teeth.
1: What I mean is, would they force like those teams that are still in the NCAA, would they be like, okay, you can still stay in our governing body of the NCAA. You can't play those SEC schools.
0: Well, if this was only a football thing, since FBS football isn't governed by the NCAA, it'd be a school to school basis. Mm-hmm. So I would think that maybe if you had Oklahoma State on the schedule, they might not choose to play you, but I would think that you could probably easily fill that with a UAB or a South Alabama or somebody like that that would be more than glad to take the paycheck because they're not going to care. I mean, it's a good payday for them. 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
0: The thing about Darius Acuff is we're just scratching the surface with this guy. 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
0: Hunger hits like a blitz. 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
2: The Omahawks, after the runs that they've been making to Omaha. So it's pretty much the staple at this point that Arkansas goes to Omaha.
1: Now, time to fire Dave Van Horn. Obviously, he didn't live up to expectations.
2: No. You could be so low on that one.
1: Yeah, I don't. I'm trying to think of a circumstance where I would think of what we're firing Dave Van Horn would actually benefit the program. And I'm not coming to one right now. I think you'd have to have three straight seasons of barely making the NCAA tournament or not making the NCAA tournament for me to even go down that road. He has definitely earned the right to retire. He's earned the right to go out on his own. And sometimes the greats don't. Matter of fact, very few times the greats really get an opportunity to exit on their own. But no, I don't want to see Dave Van Horn go out disgraced. I don't want to see one of those, well, he needs to go now, and then 5 days later, we look back at what a great coach Dave Van Horn is.
2: Right.
1: Like, to me, that's so insulting to the guy that got fired. So no, I'm not there. I am hoping that the writers at Deadspin are wrong. Remember Deadspin? Remember when it was a thing? So again, I go looking for everything college football.
2: Mm-hmm.
1: And Deadspin did a thing a couple of weeks ago. Five programs set to make major strides in 2026. And I'm not going to go through all of them. But safe to say, Arkansas is not on here, or I would have told you right off the bat. That
2: would have been the first thing today.
1: However, Auburn is.
2: Oh.
1: And it says, elsewhere in the Southeastern Conference, also introducing a new coach this year, Alex Golish, who left South Florida after a successful three-year stint. Perhaps the biggest immediate win for Golish is that his USF quarterback, Bryum, B-R-Y-U-M, Brown, followed him to Auburn. Brown arrives as one of the most experienced quarterbacks in college football, threw for 7,286 yards, rushed for 2,086 yards, eight yards after that, just stats. The production that the Tigers have been badly missing this last decade, at the least, should lead them to their first 8-win season since 2019. So that's it's interesting because they say elsewhere in the Southeastern Conference, because LSU they had at the top, you know, as a team that's going to make it, that's going to make an improvement. How could you not with Lane Kiffin and all the money that they spent on their roster? But then it's Auburn. And I'm not rooting for Auburn. Not in the least. I don't want Alex Golish to have a successful season for a couple of reasons. One, it would add to the misery of Razorback fans. If Arkansas had a bad year and Auburn had a good year, and then we're going to have to hear the same conversation about Alex Golish as we did about Lane Kiffin, about, oh, well, we could have had Alex Golish. We had Alex Golish, and we blew it, and we got stuck with Ryan Silverfield, or we could have had Lane Kiffin, but he used us as a negotiating tactic to get more money out of Ole Miss. I don't want that. And what I do wonder is, let's say it's a rough year for Alex Golish, and it's got the opportunity to be, because Arkansas, again, has another very difficult schedule. Thank you very much, SEC. But if Arkansas wins, say, four games this year, even though it's improvement, people aren't going to be happy. If Auburn goes on to win 8, I almost think that watching Alex Golish and John Summerall have success is actually worse for Hunter Yurecek, or just as bad for Hunter Yurecek, than Ryan Silverfield not having a good deal. And I could see where if Golish has a great year and Silverfield has a bad year, the powers that be, or at least the criticism that'll be hurled at him, that might be enough to make a change. And then if you bring in a new athletic director who isn't the guy that hired Ryan Silverfield and is going to want

0: bring in his own guy, that wouldn't be good for Arkansas, because in a day and age where you need to spend a lot of money on your roster, you don't want to be spending your money paying out two coaches not to do the job. And you don't want to get yourself in a cycle of having to rehire every 3 to 5 years. And I'm afraid that's what Arkansas would be in if fans were outraged over Auburn having success and Arkansas not.
1: AKA pulling in early 2010s Texas.
0: Exactly. That's and Arkansas is kind of already there, because when you got rid of Bobby Petrino, and you should have, Brett Bielema comes in, doesn't work out, not a fit. And then the next couple of guys after that,
1: Chad Morris really wasn't a fit.
0: No. And then you bring in Sam Pittman, and you had one good year, but he never could build off that year.
1: He pretty much did the same thing as Bielema.
0: Yeah, and I understand it's the transfer portal and people think you can make quick turnarounds, but if your program shows any instability whatsoever, it's not going to be attractive to other coaches to come here.
1: And that's why Arkansas at the moment, if you look in the SEC, it's part of the reason why Arkansas is picked last by everybody.
0: Well, and it's not just for Hunter's sake that Arkansas needs to be good. It's for the fans' sake that Arkansas needs to be good and Ryan Silverfield needs to be successful. Coming up next.
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0: Hunger hits like a blitz. Sudden, aggressive, and absolutely unforgiving. 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
0: 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You can be like Bill from P Ridge. Talk about the Arkansas-Kansas game. Watching that game was like trying to teach a cat how to perform open-heart surgery. Pure chaotic stress that ultimately didn't end the way that I wanted to, but I'll be darned if those guys didn't have the heart of a lion and didn't have the heart of a lion fighting in a blender. They played with more intensity than my neighbor trying to parallel park a tractor. Wow, man. I'd like to see your neighbor parallel park a tractor. And even though the scoreboard didn't tip our way, they kept clawing out until the final out. It's a tough pill to swallow, but at least they didn't go out like a wet napkin in a rainstorm. Proud of the fight, even if I'm currently staring at the wall, questioning every life choice that led me to be this emotionally invested in nine guys with wooden sticks. Well, Bill from P Ridge, we've all done that. We've all had that conversation with ourselves about being way too emotionally invested in sports teams. The unfortunate thing is, if you don't emotionally invest, you also don't get to experience the joy. It's tough, and that's the thing. Whether you play sports or just root or you're a coach, the losses always stick with you more than the wins do, because I don't care what anyone says. If you're any sort of competitor, you hate losing more than you love winning. And that's what ultimately drives you. And if we didn't have that kind of emotional investment, then you wouldn't know the euphoria of a guy throwing a no-hitter in Omaha last year, which gave you the ultimate joy. I mean, that was the ultimate moment for Razorback sports last year. You also don't know the downs, and unfortunately, with every single up, there has to be a down or a few downs in there that make you wonder what you could have accomplished had this just happened. But yeah, we're always coming back. We're gluttons for punishment, sure, but if we emotionally divorce ourselves from it, Where's the fun in that? I would rather feel the disappointment. I would rather be living in the words of Bain, there can be no despair without hope. And we always have hope when it comes to baseball. I would rather feel that despair today than not feel anything at all.
1: I can understand that. The main thing is when you say that, you also got to be like being in, make it sound like you're talking out of a Pringles can.
0: Yeah. But I will take it. I will. Yeah. We all question our life choices. Why do we emotionally attach ourselves to this? Why do we all think it's going to be better and then it's not?
1: For the love of the game, baby.
0: You got to come back to it, because for that one, even if it's just one time, you get to feel what it's like to experience a team winning a championship. That one time is better than having just said, "Yeah, I'm not going to worry about it anymore. I'm not gonna."
1: Oh, absolutely! It's the chase, and once you finally get to that destination, to be able to soak it in, everybody wants it. That's why Dave Van Horn's still coaching. Think about it. By the time he retires, he'll have over three decades and probably closer to four decades of baseball coaching experience. It's because he wants the national title more than anything. He wants to, whenever we look up in the history books, we'll know that he's one of the greatest baseball coaches of all times, but he wants to also be known as a champion.
0: Yeah.
1: And that's the chase that he's on, that so many others are on, and that they'll basically take their whole life and dedicate themselves to the chase.
0: You know, we spend a lot of time doing, Levi and I, doing what we do, trying to figure out what fans want. What do fans really care about? We've seen it with this Protect College Sports Act. These are the issues that fans really care about. And I argue that. When people who aren't in college sports or aren't fans say stuff like that, I truly wonder if they really know what they're talking about. And that's where this Brennan Sorsby thing is so fascinating to me, because I wonder, do fans really care if this kid plays or not? Because on one hand, I think it's easy for anyone, myself included, to say, well, he doesn't deserve to play because he broke the rules. He broke these rules that you absolutely cannot break, which is you can't bet on sports and you can't bet on your own team. And investigative reports have said that he may have bet on Indiana as many as 40 times while he was at Indiana playing quarterback. 40 times. Think the kid's got a problem? Yeah, the kid's got a problem. And it's very easy for us to go on a diatribe here or a monologue or whatever, criticizing the kid and the system. And I've been critical, saying that if Texas Tech truly cared about the kid, if he cared about himself, if his agent cared about him, he wouldn't be out of rehab right now, because this is not a habit you kick in 30 days. It's not a habit you kick ever. It's something that you live with. Addiction is something you live with. Once you're an addict, you are an addict, and you have to realize that. And you have to realize that every single day of your life is a struggle. And every single time he picks up that phone, there is going to be the temptation to bet on sports. Because when you've made tens of thousands of bets like he has, and he has, I'm not exaggerating on that, he's not going to be able to pull it down. But then I wonder about it from the fans' perspective. And does anybody here in Northwest Arkansas or the state of Arkansas really care if Brennan Sorsby plays or not? And the answer to that, I think it's got to be no.
1: Nope.
0: I don't think most of America cares if he plays or not. Whatever moral obligation the NCAA has to bench this kid, or whatever moral obligation he has to not play, I think most fans just, again, I think most fans, what most fans want, and this is what people really don't understand, is they want to be able to get up on Saturday, they want to be able to tailgate, and they want to be able to go watch their team play football, and they want to watch their team win. And you can insert whatever sport it is there. If you're a golf fan, hey, I just want to go out to the course and watch my team play. All the other stuff that goes on behind the scenes, I don't really need to know about, because it's not my concern about how the sausage is made. The morality of a team doesn't really bother me. I think it's good fodder for us to discuss, but I'm not sure that fans actually truly care, because what I'd like to think, yes or no, is that fans have other pressing issues in their life. And what sports is an escape. And when you talk about things like Brennan Sorsby, as we always talk about trying to stay away from politics on this show, because one of the reasons I don't like talking about it is it brings you back to reality. And yeah, we got to be grounded in reality in a lot of the stuff that we say, but I don't, if you're coming here for escape, I want to give you that. I don't want to steal your joy. I don't want you to turn on the radio and go, oh my God, this reminds me of everything going on in the world around me. I got to turn it off. I don't want that. If you're turning it off, I want it to be, man, this guy sucks. Which that I can live with. I mean, look, it's hurtful. It's hurtful because I work really hard.
1: You try.
0: But I understand. You know, that it's like, man, this guy sucks. I'd rather you turn it off for that than me bringing you back to reality every day to remind you of all the bad things that are going on in the world or all the things that are causing you stress.
1: Mm-hmm.
0: And I think when you talk about Brennan Sorsby, it kind of does that. And my guess is that if we were to go poll most fans, I think most fans wouldn't care. And I think the ones that say they do are only saying they care because they feel like they have to say that. And it's kind of always how I felt about steroids. I didn't think most people cared if Lance Armstrong doped or Barry Bonds or any of those guys. It was like, oh, they found out. When they found out they were mad, what you had is a lot of people like him. And I'm going to call out a guy that I think was the worst about it.
1: Mm-hmm.
0: Although he's a great talk show host, and we've got him on 1520 or we've got him on 1590 every day. And I don't have anything against this guy, but to me, Dan Patrick was one of the worst that soapboxed about it, and it's not real, and it's not this, and it's not that. I mean, if I'm the guy sitting in the outfield drinking beer, catching that home run, don't I just want to see Barry hit bombs?
1: Yep.
0: I mean, isn't that why I'm there? It's just kind of escape. And now when I find out it's steroids, I might have a different feeling about, you know, what I saw was real and not, and what do we need to do about it. But
1: at the same time, just to go back to what was stated earlier, it's like we're getting upset over a game where guys are getting paid to hit a ball with a stick.
0: Yeah.
1: And it's someone's wanting to muscle up more to do that. It's like, yeah, that's whatever.
0: Well, think about it. I mean, if you go see your favorite band in concert, like I'll use mine, Foo Fighters.
1: Mm-hmm.
0: Dave Grohl has had a child out of wedlock. Do I want to think about that when I'm watching them? No, not really. I just want to hear the songs and be entertained and enjoy them. And I kind of look at that as kind of his own business, because I don't use Dave Grohl as my moral compass. I don't use Brennan Sorsby as my moral compass. And no, I mean, my opinion is that Brennan Sorsby has given up his right to play football when you bet on Indiana over 40 times and you're the quarterback.
1: Yeah, that's on you. And also the Cincinnati Reds games he bet on. It's like, yeah.
0: Well, no. And there weren't even games. He was betting like pitch by pitch.
1: Right.
0: I mean, he was like, dude has a
1: problem. Problem.
0: There is no other way to work it. And yes, I will stick to the fact that he does not need to be doing anything for the next year other than being in rehab and working himself out. I believe you're throwing this kid into the wild way too soon, way before he's ready. And I don't buy the argument that being back with his team is going to help him whatsoever. I only think that it's going to exacerbate this whole situation and speed him right towards falling off the wagon. That's me. I hope it doesn't happen, but that's what I think. And I do know he should not ever play college football again. But I don't know how many fans truly care about that. And that's why, like, when we talk about the SEC governing itself, and I was listening to Feinbaum the other day, and while I think all this is important, and I have to tell you, or at least I try and tell you how it's going to affect the games, it's going to affect you as the fans, I really come back to what you care about is the games and your teams and how they're going to win. And if Brennan Sorsby was an Arkansas quarterback, people would care. And I think what people would care about is whether or not he's going to get the opportunity to play this year, not so much whether or not he gambled.
1: Right.
0: It's like, okay, here's our multi-million dollar quarterback. Is he going to get to play or not? And that's all I care about. That's it. That's the beginning. That's the end. It's not whether or not he did something immoral. That doesn't bother me. I don't know if it, I won't say that it necessarily doesn't bother people, but it's third or fourth on the list of things that they're really worried
1: right.
0: about.
1: Right. At a place like Texas Tech, where they light their cigarettes and cigars with $100 bills, I don't think they care at all about the gambling problems of Brennan Sorsby.
0: No.
1: I think they want him to play. And I'm not surprised that they're trying their hardest to try to get him back. Why not just let the system play out and let him go? Because what would most likely happen is if he's not going to play, he'll just go in the NFL supplemental draft. He'll just go to the NFL.
0: Yeah. Although if I'm an NFL team, I don't want to take him at this point. I'll be honest, I wouldn't draft him because I can't trust that he's not going to get himself into trouble.
1: That he's not going to gamble his contract away?
0: Yeah, well, it's not that he's going to gamble it away. What I can't trust is that, A, he won't bet on us. He won't bet on the NFL, and B, if you're really an addict on this, he doesn't have to be the, this is the other thing that people haven't brought up about this conversation. He does not have to be the one who's using the phone, using the app. He doesn't have to be the one making the bets. It's not that hard to find someone that'll make those bets for you. Hey, you tell me what you want. I'll put it through my account. You give me a percentage of your winnings and we'll go. And he could do all his prop bets, overs, unders, whatever. And if it's just one guy doing it, if it's one guy strictly betting on Brennan Sorsby stuff, I don't know that that's going to be big enough to raise a red flag, especially if it's not an extraordinary amount of money. As long as it's not tens of thousands of dollars on Brennan Sorsby getting the under in his game versus Arizona State on passing yards, it shouldn't set off any red flags. There are several ways you could do it. You could pay four or five different guys on campus. Hey, I'll give you a percentage of the winnings. Bet this. If it doesn't come through, I'll cover your bill.
1: There's so many ways to get around it.
0: It's not that hard. No, he can. And I get the feeling he probably will.
1: Mm-hmm.
0: And I'm not saying that because I think he's a bad guy or he's not a man of his word. Again, I know what it's like to fight addiction. And he's not going to walk through this easy. This is not going to be something that overnight that urge disappears from him.
1: Right. The tendency of addiction is not like one of those where you can go to a camp, oh, all gone. No. It's something that lingers with you for life.
0: And once he starts to try and feel that rush,
1: you're gone.
0: Yeah. I mean, if he starts wanting to feel the rush or dabbles into it and gets away with it, I mean, that's the worst thing that could happen is he dabbles here and there and gets away with it and then goes to the NFL and thinks, well, if I could pull it off in college, I can pull it off here. Yeah, he needs about a year away from football.
1: Yeah.
0: And I'm not sure playing football is the best thing for him to ever do again.
1: But at the same time, whenever you've made that much money in college football, and again, the way he's jumped around from college to college to college, does he have anything else to fall back on? Probably not.
0: Gambling. He could become a professional gambler.
1: So basically, once his career's over, just get hired by Barstool and become their like gambling correspondent or something like that.
0: Make the most out of it.
1: Have a company basically.
0: Hey, I have made over 100,000 bets in my life. I think I know a little something about it, and I'm going to tell you this is why you should take... Yeah, I mean, he could make a ton of money doing that.
1: Basically, just find a company that'll finance his betting.
0: Yeah.
1: Maybe just partner with a betting company at that point, and then that'll work. But it seems like Brennan Sorsby... I understand Texas Tech, because they have the stupid amount of money that they do, they will go to every single links possible to try to get him back on the field. I don't think they will have any luck with it. And I can't wait for all this to finally get shut, because I'm kind of with the fans on this one. I'm not in Texas Tech. I don't really care. he's not going to be on the SEC schedule for Arkansas. Does not really bother me that much. No one else is really in major betting problems right now. It's just one quarterback for a team that throws way too much money at people. That's their problem.
0: Yeah.
1: Should have spent more money on a backup quarterback.
0: Well, and not only that, they're already looking at getting that guy from UCLA who's going to transfer as a track athlete and play football.
1: Good luck to them, man. They might have kneecapped their season because they bet on a gambler, but that's what happens when you wheel and deal.
0: Such is life. Such is life. You take the risk, right? 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
0: 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I am Eric G. And, of course, you at 479-587-9921. That's 479-587-9921. And joining us now, she does every week at this time, is Alyssa Orange. Alyssa, how the heck are you?
18: I'm doing well, Eric. How are you this morning?
0: I'm doing fine. I hope you had a great weekend. I think for a lot of people, it was a tough sports weekend for most Razorback fans. When it comes to baseball, putting you in Dave Van Horn shoes, where do you start to fix this team next year?
18: Yeah, that's I think that when you look at overall, and you had to put your finger on anything, it's obviously just going to be pitching and looking at what you have left coming back and what you really think that you need. And I think once again, you're going to hit the portal aggressively to try to find yourself, some starting rotation pitching, whether that be Friday, Saturday, or Sunday. And I think that what we saw over the weekend was just a pitching staff depleted that after a while, and we knew you were not going to be able to just outscore teams, and you needed to make sure that your pitching was able to get you through some things. And unfortunately, it didn't. And we had an idea that that could maybe happen based on what we've seen all season. So I think that that's where you start. You obviously always look at what you have coming back. And it's always so interesting and different than baseball or than basketball and football baseball is, because you've got a recruiting class that's coming in, right, that have signed. But at the same time, you don't know if they're going to get to campus because you've got to fight the MLB draft, which is completely different than any other sport. So you've got to eventually see what you have coming in for real through the draft, what you have coming back to your roster out of the draft, and then go to the transfer portal. And that's where money comes in. And money is always going to play in these situations. What kind of money do you have to go out and spend to get guys and recruit guys out of the portal? And so you've got to see kind of exactly where you want to put your money and figure it out. But I think everyone is going to start with the pitching staff.
0: When you talk about, you mentioned Friday, Saturday, or Sunday, do you think Arkansas is in a situation where they need guys for all 3 days?
18: No, but I just don't think you go out and say, we are only looking for an ace. Right? Like, I don't think you put that stipulation, like, that's what you want. But that's not just what you're looking for. And if this is a guy who you think you can help your bullpen and maybe a Saturday guy or a Sunday guy, I think that's valuable too.
0: Yeah. See, cause I'm in the mode that they do need guys for all 3 days. And I don't, realistically, recruiting or transfer portal, that's not going to be easy to find. How realistic do you think it is that Arkansas could have 3 frontline pitchers by the time the season rolls around next year?
18: Well, it all just depends on who's back, right? So are you going to get, you know, with the season that he had, is Gabe Gackle going to return, and can you continue to develop him? And really, truly, mentally, where can Gabe Gackle go mentally if he decides to return, if he does? What about Hunter Dietz? What is the options with Hunter Dietz? What about, you know, Colin Fisher? What about guys like Cole Gibler? Who are you really feeling like, hey, we can develop this guy into someone who could start for us on the weekend? And then you bring in pieces to build into place. And so that's where you've just got to go to the drawing board and figure out exactly what you think you can continue to get out of the guys you have, right? Or guys that might be coming back, like Wiggins coming back from injury. I mean, I think that obviously hurt them in the long run, right? And where those pieces fall in addition to what you bring in.
0: Talking with Alyssa Orange from Varsity Vibe here on 92.1 The Ticket and the 92.1 The Ticket app. One thing I always say is that a program has arrived when people actually want the coach fired, when they care enough to want the coach fired, which, look, Arkansas's baseball has been arrived for a while. And Dave Van Horn, no doubt, has become a victim of his own success. But while this may be a quote-unquote disappointing year for the Razorbacks, if you were to look at the positives, what do you think are the one or two biggest positives that we got out of this season?
18: Well, I mean, I think that Arkansas just continues to be a program that is always going to compete at a very high level. It's another 40-win program for Dave Van Horn. I think you got to see a team really battle through some adversity. And, you know, I don't want to sit here and say that this team failed because I don't think that's fair to the things that they did do and the things they had to get through. And if anything, it was just a good, I don't know, it's a good baseball season. Like, I just don't want to sit here and I bash the team because that's not very fair. I'm not going to bash the staff as well. I think that that's just baseball, and sometimes it works out and sometimes it doesn't. And I was making this comment yesterday. You go back, and they made the College World Series a season ago, right? And then they made it in 2022. In 2021, they lost to NC State in the Super Regionals at home, right? That was the Kevin Copps year, right? Then you look, but they won an SEC championship and an SEC title that year. He was the Golden Spikes Award winner, right? You had all of these accolades on a team that lost in the Super Regionals. And then you lose in your own regional back-to-back years in 23 and 24 before you go back to the World Series last year. And if you look at the history, it's almost like a three-year thing. And I remember joking about that when I first got here. It was like, okay, 15, 18, then they went in 19, then 22, 25. It's like every – and they were there at 12. It's like every 3 years they're going to get there. That is not a baseball program that doesn't have success. You're just still missing that one thing, which is a national title. And if there's anyone who also knows anything about following a program who could get to the stage but not win a national title, it's me. So yeah, it's just it's hard to sit here and say that things are going in a bad direction.
0: Well, it's not a bad direction at all. In fact, this is why Dave Van Horn is a Hall of Fame coach to me, is because in the 2 years that I've been here, granted, it's only two. I don't have the experience that you and a lot of people have, but I've seen him max out with his team now twice. And to me, that is the sign of a great coach, when you get the absolute most out of your team mm-hmm. every year. And I don't think there's any one of us that watch this team game in, game out that couldn't say, that could honestly say, oh, they were one win better or two wins better, maybe here and there, but not in the regional. This team reached its ceiling. Last year's team, they had the potential to win a national championship. They just didn't, but they made it to Omaha, and really you were one win away from LSU from playing them again for that opportunity. So again, I think he maxes out every year with the talent that he has, which is a tremendous tip of the cap to him and his staff. And I think this is the great thing about Arkansas baseball is that we are spoiled. And I'd rather be a spoiled fan base that knows your team's going to win every year than one that has to hope every year they're going to compete the way that a Missouri does.
18: Mm-hmm.
0: So
18: yeah. So finish. Sorry.
0: Well, no. No. Go. You can go ahead and respond to that. I know it's not a question, but.
18: Yeah, well, I was waiting for the question.
0: I guess my question is as a fan, as bitter a pill as this is to swallow, can you still be happy about every year you know that this program, at absolute minimum, is going to compete?
18: Yeah. Yes. And here's the deal. If the answer is no, then there needs to be a reality check, right? So if the answer is no, then we got to really ask ourselves, what are we valuing here? Because I go into baseball season, and obviously as someone who has covered the team for so long or whatever, I'm not a fan, but I know that baseball season is always going to give me exactly what it can every single year, right? Like, you are not going to be – it is not like – 2016 where they didn't even make the SEC tournament, that those don't happen, right? Like, that's something that doesn't happen anymore. And that happened once in how long, right? So that was kind of an anomaly year. It was just a weird year. But you look at what Dave Van Horn and the staff – and this program is able to do, that you know baseball season is going to take you on a ride that's going to be a lot of fun, and you don't know where it's going to end. It could end in a regional or a super regional or in Omaha, and you always want it to end with a national championship because that's the hope, right? And that's an okay hope to have. But you know, without a doubt, it's always going to bring you joy because of the way that they play and the way that they carry themselves and the way that this program has been able to find success. And that's what I think you have to be okay with. And I'm not saying that wins don't matter and championships don't matter, but there also you have to remember the joy in the sport, because it's going to end eventually. Everybody knows that, right? Like, the season is always going to end, but guess what? There is always another season in about 6 months.
0: Talking with Alyssa Orange from Varsity Vibe, switching from baseball to softball. Disappointing end for Courtney Dyfel's team, but you did make it to the College World Series for the first time in program history. And now you've raised the bar one more level for her, which obviously says a lot about her and this program and the type of talent that they're able to haul in. With those kind of expectations, how built do you think this program is to handle that pressure of getting to Oklahoma City every year, or having that be the expectation, bare minimum, super regional every year?
18: No, I mean, I think that this program has already been built for those expectations. They've always thought that they've been good enough to get to the Women's College World Series over the last couple of years, and they have. They just have had some bad breaks, and the ball bounced a different direction, and it hasn't happened, and it did this year. And I think that now that pressure, a little bit of just getting there, is off. There's nothing to say that that's not the expectation, as it should be every single season. And so, very much like baseball, there's always going to be the you should get to Omaha or you should get to Oklahoma City, and you should, but a lot of things also have to work your way. But I have no doubt that Courtney Dyfel and that staff and that program is on that same trajectory, just like baseball, to where everything is going to point to making it to either the Women's College World Series or the Men's College World Series. And it's welcomed expectations. I don't necessarily think it's pressure.
0: The other thing I would ask is, look, it has a massive following right now. If you were to look at the programs on campus and rank them in order where the passion is, where would softball be ranked in that?
18: Yeah, shoot. I'd say top five. I think basketball is up there. Baseball is up there. It might even be top three. Gymnastics is up there. But yeah, I mean, softball's right there. Maybe top three, top four.
0: I know you didn't mention football.
18: I didn't.
0: Well, I would
18: say football.
0: And here's what I would argue. I think the passion is definitely there for football. If not, you wouldn't have a bunch of angry fans.
18: There's, I don't know. Maybe what I look at it as, like, yeah, there's passion, but you have to be, I'm just waiting for the football team to back it up.
0: Well, yeah. Well, I will agree with you that they definitely need to do that. But the worst thing a fan base can be about any sport is apathetic. I don't feel apathy about football. What I feel is rage. And I'd rather feel rage all day than people just not caring. People like, oh, yeah, football. And I know that there are some people that are lacking excitement about the football season. But if Ryan Silverfield is able to start this 2-0, even if there's a loss to Georgia in there, you got to think that that'll turn around, right? That people will start feeling a little bit better about the direction of this thing, correct?
18: You'd hope so. You'd hope so. Sure. I don't know. I think people might be a little bit more like me, where it's just like, I need to see it.
0: Well, and that's fair. Alyssa, that's totally fair. Alyssa Orange joining us here on 92.1 The Ticket and the 92.1 The Ticket app. That's totally fair. I did want to ask you about the scheduling and Hunter's comments. I am not one of Hunter's biggest critics, and probably just because I haven't been here as long as people have. Is Hunter just in a position now where he can't say anything publicly without it coming with an enormous amount of backlash?
18: Maybe, potentially. I just didn't necessarily think that was a hill to die on. I mean, maybe that's showing your football coach that you support the football team and have their back, I guess. But at the same time, I felt like that was kind of a, all right, well, that feels just a little over the top, maybe. It's like, okay, so how is that any different than if they were to go play any of the SEC teams on the East Coast and have a late kickoff on the East Coast and have to travel back, and then you turn around and have an 11 a.m. kickoff on Saturday? I don't know. I couldn't tell you. Maybe you can go out there a day earlier and get adjusted. I don't know. It just felt like it's like really, that's what we want to make a statement on, like put out a statement on. But, you know, Hunter's going to do what Hunter wants to do. And I just, yeah, but I do think that, right, like it's almost like, you know, had this been the first thing that we've heard from Hunter and whatever, it'd be different. But it just feels like I think fans are like, oh, great, what did he say again today? Because they've kind of gotten to that point with him, unfortunately, to where, yeah, I think you're almost guilty by association in a sense whenever he's got something to say.
0: Well,
18: so I think it's a little bit of both. It's like, well, that was kind of silly. But if it had been, like, the first time that you had had something like that, it'd be different. But, like, people are kind of really tired of that from you. I don't know. It's a little bit of both.
0: Well, it just feels like right now Hunter can't do anything right.
18: Yeah, and that's what I mean. It's just like, well, it's just like, shoot. Like, okay. Well, it's like nothing. I mean, he could literally say that everyone who comes to the Broyhill Center today gets a free $100 that I'll hand you in the lobby. And someone will have something negative to say about it.
0: Well, when it gets that look, and I'm not saying he should, okay? I'm not understand where I'm coming from in this question. And again, you just hired the football coach, so this would put you in a really, put Brian Silverfield in a really precarious situation. But how much would it improve the overall, I don't know, image of the athletic department if Hunter were to resign and somebody else were to come in and take it over?
18: I don't know. I mean, I think it's always like, is the grass greener on the other side? I don't know. Maybe the grass is greener where you water it. I don't necessarily know what the best option is. It's just something, there has to be a little bit of a shift in momentum, because right now, like you said, you can't do anything right in the eyes of the public. And so how do you fix that image?
0: You can't. You really can't. And you could ask, look, like the best people to ask about this. And it, look, if I was ever in a situation, if I was ever in a public office like Hunter is.
18: Yeah.
0: And I had a friend that was in politics, like a friend that had been like in state office and had been there for years. I would ask him not about his leanings, but about PR and how to handle things and what to say, and more importantly, what not to say, and how to kind of, what can I do to make myself Teflon? And for an athletic director, it's pretty easy. If the football program and the men's basketball program, if those things are winning, you can screw things up, and most people won't care as long as those two programs are producing. And one is, and the other isn't. And I think a lot of the problem is, you know, football's not producing. People are ticked off about that. But you had the tennis thing, and right now you're just, it's almost like you, if you're him, just go into hiding.
18: One second, girl. Right. Well,
0: just go into really hiding do and don't either. Say you anything.
18: Yeah, you can't really go into hiding. But yeah, sometimes, you know, silence is the best option in a way. And just kind of, you know, put yourself kind of back out of the limelight and just do some things from behind the scenes and try to turn things around, but not always have to be in the middle of it. It's just, it's an interesting, very weird place for him to be at the moment. And yeah, kind of almost in politics, they're like, whatever, you just keep your mouth quiet and just do your job. Right. And
0: right.
18: So maybe that's kind of what you have to do.
0: Crisis management. And I don't there even know go. If a politician's good.
18: He needs, an Olivia, somebody. He needs an Olivia Pope in his office is what he needs.
0: Definitely. And that's the that's where I feel. Alyssa, that's where I feel. I think with Hunter, for me, I just feel bad for him.
18: Yeah. What do you do?
0: I mean, because it's just like, oh, dude. And look, you could do all this great stuff, the athletic department. I think it's just reached a point where some people are just never going to give you credit. And it sucks. You're just going to have to live with that. But, I mean, that's why I'm hoping this football season's good so he could at least go to bed at night going, well, at least I got that right.
18: Yeah, for sure.
0: All right, Alyssa, let everyone know where they can find your content every day.
18: Yeah, always. Just on Twitter, Instagram, follow Varsity Vibe. It's the summer, doing some summer camps, you know, 7-on-7. Still an exciting time in the high school world. And obviously, you can always follow me on Alyssa Orange on Twitter.
0: There you go. That's Alyssa Orange here on 92.1 The Ticket and the 92.1 The Ticket app. Coming up next here.
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1: Any threat to that crown probably, in his opinion, hurts him, hurts the SEC, hurts the mark of football. And I don't necessarily have a problem with his opinion. I don't necessarily have a problem with Pat Forty's opinion that there shouldn't be 24 teams in a college football playoff. But the inevitable is here, Levi, and it's coming. It's either going to be 16 or it's going to be 24, but it's not staying at 12. And look, are there 24 teams or 16 teams that should be playing for the national championship? No. I believe that you max out at about four every year of teams that you really honestly believe in your heart, this team deserves to play for a national championship. Four. That's it. And I loved the fact that when it was four, it forced people to make tough decisions, or when it was two, it forced people to make tough decisions, and then people could crawl about getting screwed, which to me made college football fun. Others, it just drove batty, because I don't think they understood the insanity of what college football is. But now that you've opened the door and you're allowing 12 in and you're going to expand it to 16, to me 24 is not that big of a deal, because you've already opened the door. And yes, I get it. Making the college football playoff won't be considered a big accomplishment in some eyes. But let me ask you this. Unless you're Marist, Lipscomb, I don't even know if Lipscomb's a good example of this, Harvard, Yale, any one of the Ivy League schools, is making the NCAA tournament an accomplishment? Even before they expanded it to 76, if you're an Arkansas, is just making the NCAA tournament, is that an accomplishment? Because you can make it. When you're in a power conference, you can have a mediocre season and you can make the NCAA basketball tournament.
2: I think for certain schools, it's an accomplishment, because there are places, there are certain power conferences where having a mediocre season doesn't get you in. There's several schools.
1: I think that also depends on your definition of mediocre, too.
2: Very true.
1: But yeah, we saw almost all 16 of the SEC teams get in a couple of years ago, right? I mean, Arkansas had a losing record in the SEC, got into the NCAA tournament 2 years ago.
2: The only time where the SEC tournament matters.
1: Yeah, and if Arkansas had gotten bounced in the first round of the NCAA tournament, we wouldn't have considered it that great of a season. Everybody would have been mad, and for that team, the way they started out, yes, making the NCAA tournament.
2: That one was, yeah.
1: That one was accomplishment. Most years, it's not. And that's just all we're doing with college football. That's it. That's the whole thing is, well, it's not an accomplishment making it to the playoffs. Well, just making it as eight or nine seed in the NCAA, that's not much of an accomplishment either, because you put 68 in. And you say there are people that think that is America's greatest sporting event. I'm like, no, because really nobody wants to see VCU win a national championship. I mean, that's not what we want. We say we want it. We're lying about it when we do. And in college football, 24, yes, no, it won't be an accomplishment, but more people be involved. I keep coming back to the more people will be involved thing. No, it won't be an accomplishment. But I don't know what else you do in this situation, because you've ruined the bowl games. And I would really like to just get rid of all bowl games altogether, but
2: especially since there's not really any meaning behind, like, if players
1: know.
2: If the transfer portal didn't open until after the bowl game period, maybe you could add some type of value back to the bowl games. But until then, like, bowl games are meaningless. They're worthless. It's just for the people that have advertising dumped into these bowl places. It's congratulations. Here's our swag that we put way too much money into. You can have it now.
1: I mean, are we really trying to keep that alive? I know ESPN is, because they've invested a lot in bowl season and they need it for programming. But if I'm college football, I'm not. In fact, I may be

0: getting to the point now where, depending on what the payout is, if I'm only good enough to go to a December bowl, you know what? We'll turn it down.
1: Mm-hmm.
0: If the school's all right, we'll turn it down. It doesn't make a lot. I just don't like bowl games anymore. I used to love them. I used to sit as a kid for hours on end watching those December bowl games. And now it just kind of feels like, eh.
2: Well, like, I'll give you an example. For Arkansas, that's been the big response. Like, if you go to the Liberty Bowl, if Arkansas goes like 6-6 this year and they're rewarded with a Liberty Bowl, everyone's going to hate it because you're going back to the Liberty Bowl again.
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4: I'm watching the TV last night, listening to the ESPN broadcast. I don't know who said it, but he was quoting someone. Arkansas has a Final Four offense, but a round of 32 defense. And I couldn't disagree more. 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We know what Arkansas is capable of doing on defense. 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
2: For training camp like he did last year, It just kind of how it goes with Myles Garrett, no?
3: I think this is a move for the future, obviously. This is the Browns, and this is Todd Monken, and this is the entire organization looking at where they are and saying, why are we paying Myles Garrett this much money when we're not going to be good, when we have a chance to get another first-round pick in an extremely strong draft? This 2027 draft is going to be, and you're going to hear about it for the next year, one of the best drafts in a decade. So you can get an extra pick in that draft, and you can get a player who's entering his third year in the league and a chance to build that defense even stronger with a younger player. I'm not saying that Myles Garrett is bad. Obviously not. He's the best non-quarterback in the league, like you said. But you have a chance to get younger and build for the future. And that's what they're doing. And they're building something for the future. And if they choose to move on and add a new quarterback, then that's what they do.
2: Jared Verse is good. Cleveland's outlook isn't great, though.
3: I'm telling you, it's ammo to trade up for a quarterback next year.
2: I mean, I guess. They've got 1,000 quarterbacks on the competition right now.
3: They're cheap to cut.
2: How many Hall of Famers are currently on, future Hall of Famers, are on the Rams right now? We'll talk about that coming up next. It's Westwood One Sports.
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1: Moving forward, yeah. Next year's will be for Myles Garrett.
2: One of them was for Trent McDuffie.
1: Yeah.
2: This year. And then, like, look, that's what they do. They believe in trading first round picks for proven commodities.
1: It's just funny to see in 10 years how many times that you see that the Rams did not have a pick, and then the picks that they've used over the last 10 years, it's Jared Goff, who they traded for Matthew Stafford. It's Jared Verse, who they traded for Myles Garrett.
2: Mm-hmm.
1: And then they drafted Ty Simpson this year, and we sat down with him at the draft. And the moment after he was selected by the Rams, he was surprised. We were surprised. We were all surprised. I will say this. Goff to Stafford, upgrade. Verse to Garrett, upgrade.
2: Yeah.
1: So the Rams know what they're doing.
2: Stafford to Ty Simpson? Hall of Famer to Hall of Famer.
1: No, I think the pattern would be now, who do they trade Ty Simpson to, and who's the upgrade? That's the pattern, right? That's the way it works. Jim Rome and the Jim Rome Show is coming up next right here on Westwood One Sports.
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0: Hunger hits like a blitz. Sudden, aggressive, and absolutely unforgiving. 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
0: The thing about Darius Acuff is we're just scratching the surface with this guy. 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
0: I would throw a different lineup out there every single day. 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

0: Hunger hits like a blitz. Sudden, aggressive, and absolutely unforgiving. 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Outback Steakhouse in Springdale and Rogers. 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

a.m. tonight here on Westwood One Sports. 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